0: the likes of Diaz, as you mentioned, Rodriguez, of course, 2014 winner of the Golden Ball, the Puskás Award for that amazing volley he scored against Uruguay, I believe it was. And so I think Cannavaro is going to bring that steel and that situation where they have to get a result. We talked about this in some of the earlier games. The first game in this particular tournament is, can you find a way just to get a result? I think the 1-1 tie between DR Congo and Portugal was a shock in some ways, but it gives the emphasis now to Uzbekistan to say, hey, if we get a result, if we can grind out something, keep it tight in the first 30 minutes, I mean, nick a goal. We've seen it even today. Last-minute goal we scored, of course, against Ghana, against Panama. Teams can do it. We saw Cape Verde against, of course, that incredible result. We saw Curaçao play against Germany to a 1-1 tie going into that first hydration break. Things can happen in this World Cup. There's a lot of passion. It's the first time they've been in a World Cup, the first Central Asian country to qualify for a World Cup. This expanded 48-team tournament allows these things to happen, these magical runs to happen, not just in qualifying, but to go and play in the big stage as well in front of hundreds of millions of people.
1: Yeah, it's so fun to watch these countries that get to do it for the first time. And, you know, I'm excited to see what the fans look like on their side of things. And, you know, the players as well. They're playing on this big stage, the world's biggest stage that it get in sport for the first time. Let's take a look at our lineups. And lineups for these two teams are brought to you by Fox One. The excitement of the FIFA World Cup is now streaming live on Fox One, the official English streaming platform to catch every unforgettable moment. Fox One brings the action straight to your screen so you never miss a goal. Download Fox One and experience the FIFA World Cup live. Let's start with Colombia. You got Vargas in goal, Mojica, Lucumí, Davinson Sanchez, and Munoz round up the back four. Jefferson Lerma and Gustavo Puerta with the two kind of holding midfielder roles. James Rodriguez, of course, occupies the number 10 with Luis Diaz and John Arias on the wings with Luis Suarez, not that Luis Suarez, up top for Colombia. Danny, who does Uzbekistan throw out there?
0: It'll be Yusupov in goal, about four of Ashurmatov, Kusinov, as you mentioned, the Man City player, Abdulayev on that left-hand side, Karimov, Moskovoy, Shukarov, and Nasruliev are their four midfield players. In behind, the captain up front is going to be Faizulayev, and then Uranov, and then Shomuradov, the captain and top goal scorer in Uzbekistan history, plays up front.
1: Bravo. Bravo there, Danny. I love that. I left you with the short end of the stick there.
0: It's my play-by-play experience.
1: Yeah, I love it. No,
0: get
1: great.
0: My pronunciation guys
1: it's
0: out.
1: Excellent. Let's take a look at, you know, we obviously this is a big game in this group, but the last few days at this World Cup, this is our first pre-game, halftime, and post-game broadcast in a few days here, and so much has happened since we last took the air. Just the games today, you got England against Croatia, Portugal against the Congo, as we mentioned earlier today. And then three of the four games yesterday, you had Argentina, Algeria, Norway, Iraq, France, Senegal. A lot of the big name favorites in this whole World Cup have performed in the last 24 hours. What has been kind of your main takeaway? Obviously, I know you're an England guy.
0: Yes.
1: It's probably going to be where you first kind of are looking at. What did you think of their performance against Croatia today?
0: You know, it was interesting. The first half, of course, there was defensive lapses going in 2-2, last kick of the game of the first half to give that one up to go into halftime 2-2. But of course, Harry Kane, we talked about the players like Mbappe and Haaland, and of course, Messi having scored a hat trick. The first hat-trick of a 38-year-old, going to be 39 in a week or so. What an incredible performance by him. But then you get Kane to follow up. And it wasn't just his prowess playing up front and scoring the goals, of course. One was a penalty retaken because of an infringement by the goalkeeper coming off the line for the first one, which he did save, and then followed up. His calm, cool, collective persona steps up, doesn't feel the pressure of missing the first, puts the second one in the back net. Great header for the second goal that he scored. But it was his overarching play, his ability to drop into the hole, and then allows Bellingham, and it allowed Gordon to go in behind. And of course, we had the likes of Saka coming off the bench, Rashford coming off the bench and scoring, and Bellingham had a storming game. There was a lot of critics about Jude Bellingham. He had an indifferent season with Real Madrid, of course. Morgan Rodgers was the kind of the penciled in player based on the history he's had with Tuchel under his reign so far. But he wasn't. It was Bellingham, and he proved himself to get the game winner, that third goal early in that second half. And it was the way that the English came out in that second half. I was reading reports after the game, and they said, hey, listen,

0: I think Tuchel said at halftime, let's go turn things on. And they played in a different tempo. They played at a different speed in that second half. And it shows they were playing almost within themselves that first half, just managing the game. They realized, hey, we made some mistakes. We have to kick it into gear. And they did in that second half.
1: Yeah, what about the earlier game, Portugal, the DR Congo? One of the surprising results in the early part of this tournament.
0: Yeah, you know, this goes back to these amazing stories from the 40-year-old goalkeeper for Cape Verde that makes save after save against Spain, arguably the favorites, the 2024 European champions. But, you know, for DR Congo to go in and play against arguably, we talked about it just before we got on air, arguably one of the best midfields in the tournament. You look at their lineup, not just Cristiano Ronaldo up front, and we can talk about whether he should be in the starting lineup or not. Messi has proven why he needs to be in the lineup, of course, scoring that hat-trick. But you've got Neto, Fernandes, the captain of Man United, Silva, who's going to make his move to Spain now from Man City, Neves, Vitinha, who just won, of course, Champions League. They have an incredibly talented starting 11 and bench. The question for Portugal, I think, are they going to stick with Ronaldo? Because he's arguably one of the best players ever, of course. But does he drag this team down? Doesn't let this team really flourish to the level they can, because they still need a play through Ronaldo just because of the aura he has on the field.
1: Yeah, what about the three games yesterday? You had France versus Senegal, Mbappe got a brace. You had Norway versus Iraq, Erling Haaland got a brace. And then, of course, Argentina versus Algeria, you mentioned it, Lionel Messi scores a hat trick. Which one of those talismans, so to speak, impressed you the most?
0: You know, I think Messi, to be able to carry a team at his age and just continually looking to play such a high level. But I think for Haaland, it was his debut in the World Cup. Much has been talked about him, arguably the best number nine, maybe he and Kane in the world. Mbappe, of course, is a forward, but likes to float to the left and right, of course, not traditional number nine as those two are. But Haaland got his two goals. He played with a smile on his face. It's incredible watching their fans. We talk about the Scottish fans, you know, drinking Boston Dry. And if you've not listened to it, go on YouTube and listen to Fly Out Scotland, the national anthem for Scotland. It will put the hairs on the back of your neck up. It was an incredible scene out in Boston. But the Norwegians as well, their fans roll out in numbers. They were doing the rowing, coming up an escalator. I mean, it's just the nature of this World Cup. You're going to see cultures from all over the world. We'll see it tonight with some of the most colorful fans in the World Cup, the Colombians, against the Uzbekistan team and their fans who will travel for the first time. And then, of course, you have the Japanese supporters that cleaned the stands that they occupied, because that's what they do. It's been an incredible World Cup, not just on the field, but off the field as well.
1: Yeah, well, we're just a few minutes away, looking ahead to Uzbekistan versus Colombia. And coming up next, we'll look at our players to watch. 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

0: Welcome back to iHeartRadio's coverage of the 2026 FIFA World Cup. I'm Anderson Hirsch, joined by Danny Jackson. We take you all the way to kickoff between Uzbekistan and Colombia. Let's get our players to watch for this one. 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Danny, I'll let you go first with this one. Who are you looking at for a player to watch?
1: You know, I mentioned it in the first segment, but Kusunov, the central defender, the Man City player, $30 million signing in January of 25. It's a record for an Asian defender going into the Premier League. The first Uzbek ever to play in the Premier League. And he's not just a practice player for Man City. He's a player that contributes this season and last season. And he's a young kid that has already kind of grown into himself under the tutelage of Pep Guardiola, of course. If you remember, his debut was a bit of a horror show, gave away a goal in the first couple of minutes, made a slip, then he got booked shortly thereafter. Eventually, Man City did recover to win 3-1 against Chelsea, but it was not a good way to start. Yeah. I think it was Sunday night football over in England. But Guardiola backed him, and he's grown into his position. He's grown in with his confidence. He understands the leadership role he has to play in this particular game. And when you think about how dynamic Colombia can be in that attacking third, he needs to really lean onto his athleticism, especially in a place like the Azteca, the Mexico City Stadium. It is a place that is at 7,200 feet. They're going to be after chasing the game at times. They need that steady leadership right in the middle of the back four or back three, depending on how they set up in the end under Cannavaro. But the question is can he step up and lead this team to a clean sheet, which then gives him the foundation on which to build and maybe nick a goal?
0: Yeah, I like that shout. And, you know, he's kind of one of the only big names, so to speak, or plays for a big club on that side. So I'm sure they're looking to him for leadership, but it's kind of rare to have that, you know, from a 22-year-old at this point in time. So it's a big stage for him to step up, and I'm sure he's proud to put his country's jersey on. I'm going to go Luis Diaz for Colombia here because, you know, I think this is one of the first times he's actually stepped foot on the field and been the best player on the field. You know, obviously he plays for Bayern Munich during the club season. He plays with Harry Kane. He plays with Elise from France. Like, all he has a lot of talent around him. Before that, he was at Liverpool with Mane, Salah, all that stuff. And he was, I think, super underrated as that second or third option. But now he's expected to be the guy. It's so much different from a player when you're expected to be not like the sole source of attacking prowess, but when your country, your team is leaning on you to create chances, to score some goals. This is one of the first times I've seen him in this role. I'm curious if he's going to step up.
1: Yeah, 14 goals, 15 assists, I believe, in a season for Bayern Munich. I mean, you know, if he makes a run in this World Cup and impacts the World Cup the way that Rodriguez did in 2014, he could be in contention for Ballon d'Or, as could, of course, Harry Kane with 60-plus goals for that same club, Bayern Munich. But I think it's the baton is being passed. Rodriguez had some time in MLS. He got away to prepare for this World Cup in the last couple of weeks before the tournament started. He is 34 years old now. He's going to hand off the baton. He'll be there for 50, 60 minutes in the game today. But you're right. I think Diaz, with the season he's had and the experience he's had both in the Premier League and now in the Bundesliga in his first year, he's ready to make a big impact in this World Cup.
0: Yeah, it's sometimes rare to come from a winger, too, because he's had like someone like Harry Kane to cross to. We obviously saw what he can do earlier today with England's performance. But when, like I said, when you're expected to be the guy, I'm interested to see what his kind of step up into that role is going to look like, because I think as if he's a fantastic player. He's always been one of my favorite players to watch over the past 3 or 4 years. This is a great stage for him to kind of really jump up into that stratosphere of like the top players where people start to look at it. And I'm glad you mentioned the Ballon d'Or shouts, because I think it's deserved. He's had an excellent season over in the Bundesliga, and this would kind of cap it off if he's able to kind of add on that with Colombia. All right, let's get our keys to the match coming up next. We'll take a look. Colombia, Uzbekistan earlier, of course. We had the Congo and Portugal drawing 1-1, so that leaves the door open for one of these two teams to really take a foothold in this Group K. Well, that's all coming up next. You're listening to the 2026 FIFA World Cup on iHeartRadio.
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0: Welcome back to iHeartRadio's coverage of the 2026 FIFA World Cup. Anderson Hurst, Danny Jackson with you. We're taking you all the way up to kickoff with Colombia versus Uzbekistan, Uzbekistan about to appear in their first ever FIFA World Cup match. Danny, those nerves have got to be something right now. This is something that no one from their country has ever done before.
1: Yeah, we're just watching them and their national anthem right now, and just the pride on their faces. We're looking at our screens. It's incredible. We talked about the national anthems. We saw the flare of Scotland, you know, belted out with such passion in Boston. And the same thing here, of course. They're just proud to represent their nation for the first time in a World Cup. And what do they have to do in the first few minutes? They have to keep it tight. They cannot let Colombia score early, because the pressure that Colombia will feel against a smaller team, we've seen some of the results come through, as you mentioned, with Spain having been held 0-0 against Cape Verde. Colombia will be expected to try and shed the hangover of the 2024 Copa America, as we talked about.
0: Right.
1: Can they get through that disappointment after being on a 28-match unbeaten run before that final against Argentina? Of course, Messi comes and backs up that World Cup win with the Copa America that was eluding him as well. And then, of course, at altitude, Mexico City Stadium, the stadium that Maradona won his World Cup in 86 and just took control of that tournament, the place where Pelé won his World Cup in 1970. It's 7,200 feet above sea level, as you mentioned. If you have to chase the game, especially in the backside of the second half, when you've got a weakened bench, you don't have strength and depth like the likes of Columbia will have to bring on fresh legs who can come and change a game. They're going to have to keep things really tight from the very beginning. And then set pieces for me, Rodriguez, Diaz, whoever takes them on the left or the right for Columbia, they can whip in a great ball. And then Sanchez and Lucimi have the height and size and to come off those picks, which they inevitably will in the back post and front post to attack that ball. So for Uzbekistan, it's about starting strong, starting compact, trying to do what Paraguay couldn't do by keeping the ball out of the net.
0: Yeah, I think with Colombia, for me, it just there has to be an added desperation because of what you saw happen earlier today between Portugal and the Congo. This is a great opportunity for them to really take a grasp of this group. They can get that first spot, and I'm looking at these images here, and they're just screaming. I see some tears for their national anthem as well. It's always one of my favorite parts about these pregames. And the other thing is I feel like there's so many of these games where we think, okay, that's an underrated team. They can do some damage. And, you know, whether it's the Ivory Coasts of the world, whether it's the Ecuadors, like these kind of teams in that second or third tier. But it's always about like having a balanced team. We talked about Colombia's attacking talent with James Rodriguez, Luis Diaz. They could score goals. If they're able to keep a clean sheet, and I know it's against Uzbekistan, maybe not the most attacking-minded team that they're ever going to play against, but if they can show that they have that defensive solidity, so to speak, I think they can do some damage at this World
1: Cup.
0: Yeah,
1: Vargas is a goalkeeper that needs to make a couple of big saves when needed in a game like this, but it's controlling the defensive third of the field. Make sure that nothing gets in behind easily, stand up strong, defend there, and then break lines quickly, especially against a low block.
0: This moment is almost here. Coming up next, you got kickoff between Colombia and Uzbekistan in Mexico City. 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
20: These players. And there is Kusanov of Manchester City, and there's Diaz of Bayern Munich, Big names on both sides. How will they deal with this atmosphere tonight? And that whistle signifies the start of Uzbekistan's World Cup adventure. The first time they've qualified since gaining independence from the Soviet Union back in 1991. And they are wearing all white tonight. Colombia in their away kit. There is Shomorodov, the player tasked with scoring the goals for their... I was told earlier by Colombians that they reckon 80% of this crowd is supporting them. But Warren Barton, it feels even more than that.
19: Well, I'm just taking it all in. It is a wow factor. I've been lucky enough playing and obviously working in the business where you come to magnificent stadiums, but this is up there with the best. Not only the stadium, but also the atmosphere. Can the players produce? And this will be an area that they feel that Uzbekistan can get a good opportunity with some delivery. We've seen, again, with the set pieces, the one thing we know with the Colombians, they've got with Sanchez at the back, a leader that can maybe occupy and hold that high line that they're doing at the moment, Jackie.
20: And that's Relayev with the left foot standing over this. So to Fazilayev, the youngster with the right foot, very talented, useful from set pieces, and that is a dangerous looking free kick. Luis Diaz underneath that. Is Nestor Lorenzo very used to appearing and coaching at World Cups, but this is the first time he's doing so as a head coach. So he's been to a previous three as an assistant with Argentina and Colombia.
19: That's going to be an interesting battle. Sorry, Jack. He's 18 years of age. Third cap coming against arguably the best player for Colombia. Just an interesting note as well, James Rodriguez is playing on that right-hand side. He wears number 10, and a lot of people talk about journalists that he is going to play in that role, maybe because of his age, that he can't get out. But that's an interesting tactical switch already, where he's maybe picking up a little bit of a pocket of space where he can maybe help with an assist.
20: Here is Rodriguez. He really was outstanding in their run to the quarterfinals in Brazil in 2014. The golden boots, the golden boy. Huerta. Think how loud it was around kickoff time, Warren.
19: Sorry, what'd you say?
20: If Colombia were to score inside this arena, my goodness, the noise.
19: Well, we was here 5 hours before because of the traffic, so we were a little bit of precaution, and it was already loud. There was people in the stadium as we're getting ready for the game. 3 hours of noise in the city last night just outside the hotel. I mean, Mexico City, what a place to host soccer. The food, the people, the vibe around the place, and that was helped by the Colombians as well. They took over the streets. Didn't get a lot of sleep last night.
20: You mentioned pre-match about the advantage in terms of the supporters, but also in terms of the altitude. It's even lower here than it is in Bogota, the capital of Colombia. Plus, the Colombian players have their base in Guadalajara, also at altitude, whereas the Uzbekistan players only flew in last night from Atlanta. Whether there's time for them to feel the altitude is a question.
19: Uzbekistan as well, they're not playing three, they're playing five, and they've got four midfield players. There was a little conference about whether they play three and try and go man for man with the wing backs. They're not.
20: There's a free kick for that foul on Mojica, the left back.
19: We've got an experienced referee, Andrew Taylor. This is his third World Cup, and he knows about the physical side of the game in the Premier League. But he'd be cautious not to give out too many yellow cards too early, but also making sure that he knows that who the players are, who's the physical side that's coming, when is it going to be an area to stop an attacker going forward.
20: John Arias standing over this as well as James Rodriguez.

0: Anthony Taylor ushering instructions to the defenders, in particular at the far post. James Rodriguez and a tantalising delivery. Away by Shukarov.
1: You said that at the beginning, you were 20, you've been in this competition seven times, Colombia, and last time out, just on that one point, you know, and that was heartbreaking for them. You know, when you do have a World Cup, you want Colombia there with the noise and the passion and the vibe that they bring to the competition, World Cup. It seems a little bit strange about them, but they're making up for it today. There's 30,000 Colombians that actually live in the area of Mexico City, and a lot of them will travel. Listen to that.
0: Lukumi, a player who was born on the day that England knocked Colombia out of the World Cup in 1998. Darren Anderton and David Beckham scored that day in the third group game. And history repeated in the knockout stages in Russia. The first time that England had won a penalty shootout at a World Cup. And you'll be quite happy with the England result today.
1: That was very good. And just looking at the rankings there, 5th and 13th with Colombia. But that doesn't mean a lot. Our Spain, you know, Arsaram, in the lowest rank, managed to get a draw.
0: Now here comes Uzbekistan. Urunov, one of the key attacking pieces. What a surface. I mean, we say every game, Warren, we're so fortunate to be travelling around Canada, USA and Mexico, and every couple of days you're saying, what about this atmosphere, what about this pitch? And that's the dangerous Faisalayev, and that is the first yellow card of the game, no doubt about it, from Anthony Taylor.
1: And no doubt about it for me. They're the instrumental young player. He just gets caught the wrong side, and I know as a fullback you either let him go or you've got to foul him. This time he brings him down. No hesitation from the referee. He just got caught inside, and once an attacker gets across you, as I said, you've either got to let him go, and there's the foul, just bringing him down, trying to embellish the fact that he was falling down, but he knew exactly what was it. And these areas, again, it gives them confidence.
0: And it is Abelsbek Faisalayev, the man who was fouled just then, of Istanbul Başakşehir here in Turkey, looking for his clubmate, Eldor Shomurodov, the number 14, the big 6'3" centre-forward. Faisalayev. Away by Mojica. Shame he hasn't got a Mojican, really.
1: It's too good looking for him. I was expecting maybe Uzbekistan and come back with that, but what Angel said about, you know, the coach being defensive minded, but they've been brave with the ball. Pedro Angel and Teresa were saying about, you know, how are they going to adapt to this environment? How are they going to be? They've looked pretty comfortable so far. He's 18 years of age.
0: Winning only his third cap tonight. One of four players playing in the Uzbek League. What a choice it is. Here's Nazarbayev. Played by Yusupov, the 35-year-old.
1: No, we're 9 minutes into the game, and we haven't mentioned Luis Diaz. You know, he's an outstanding player. You know, you'd think you'd be giving the ball as much as you can. Anas Rodriguez is trying to drift around and affect the game, but they've not been able to. They've made the field as big as they can to stretch them out and find them little pockets. When at the moment, I wouldn't say they're not going to panic, but they just want to find a bit more of a rhythm.
0: Colombia ranked 14th in the FIFA World Rankings these days, and Uzbekistan, the White Wolves, on their tournament debut, ranked at 50. And the first time they've managed to qualify since independence from the Soviet Union back in 1991. There is Gianni Infantino, the FIFA president, who's been getting around. Mostly West Coast. Not only. I was talking to some Colombian journalists and commentators before the game, and there's a real mixture of positivity as we have a look at Fabio Cannavaro, the World Cup winner. Italy in 2006. They weren't necessarily convinced about this side, bearing in mind they're still so reliant on an almost 35-year-old James Rodriguez, who left Minnesota United in May to focus on the World Cup, so he doesn't have a club at the moment. His ability not perhaps what it was, even if his footballing brain still is, of course. They just didn't feel that necessarily had as high quality a side as they had a couple of years ago.
1: But there's expectation, and whether you're 34 years of age or you're just getting into the team, this is your first World Cup, you've got to show that desire, that commitment.
0: That's what I have.

0: Luis Suarez, the Sporting Lisbon striker, who's been in fine form this season. They'd like to see him rather higher up the pitch, ideally.
1: The problem he's getting at the moment, he's isolated. You know, the players in and around him, we've got three centre-backs that are marking, the wing-backs have gone nice and tight with the wide players.
0: Luis Díaz of Bayern Munich, 29 years of age these days. What a season he and Bayern Munich have had. They are just a joy to watch, aren't they? My goodness.
1: I think Harry Kane's benefited from playing in that team.
0: Here's James Rodriguez. Rica. And it wasn't the best touch from Puerta. A little bit of space there.
1: Yeah, it's a difficult one, it's quite high, maybe a little cushion on the chest might have been better. But good movement again. Díaz goes inside, creates a space for the fullback, takes the defenders away. That's what they've got to do a little bit better. One, pass the ball, there's too many touches at the moment, it's 5, 6, 7 touches. Got to play the ball quicker, and then a little bit of unselfish running as well. Run inside, create some space.
0: Luis Díaz not able to get past the young forward. He's enjoying having plenty of touches on the ball, isn't he, Faisalayev?
1: They're so congested, they're so narrow. You know, if I'm a fullback, get wide. Get as wide as you can so there's a little pocket of space to give it to your midfield players or your number 10.
0: John Arias. Right up. Arias again.
1: But Jackie, they're set now. The five are comfortable. Whether you had a couple of seconds just to...
0: Ahmed Rodriguez. The flag's up on the far side.
1: That should never be offside. You're looking across the line.
0: Yeah, Adam Nunn. Right behind that. The Englishman.

0: Luis Diaz.
1: He wants it to his feet. I mean, again, he has to move a little bit more, you know, maybe go long to come short, try and get him in the game. What also as well, don't get frustrated. You know, there's a long time to go in this game. Yes, you should be feeding him. Yes, you should be getting on the ball, but there's plenty of time. Let the opposition maybe run themselves out a little bit. That 20-minute mark, you might start getting some space, particularly with the altitude.
0: Now, Luis Diaz claiming a free kick there. Anthony Taylor not interested. Now, Faisalayev. Shomorodov's made the run, is screaming for it.
1: 2 seconds too long. As soon as he made that run, a nice little pinging behind. You can hear what the fans think about the referee. He's letting the game go. As I said, he's used to that physical side. He's not going to stop it. Now he should have played it. As soon as he takes that second, it's too long. It has to be perfect to hit him. But he's a talent. He wants the ball. He's not shy of the occasion. You either sink or swim in this type of environment, and they look like they're growing, they look like they're enjoying it, where each time it gets a little bit more awkward and a little bit more difficult for Colombia. It's too pedestrian at the moment. There's not enough urgency in the way they're playing.
0: Well, the straight ball down the centre, looking for Luis Suarez, trying something a little different.
1: Yusupov. Maybe that little collision there. But again, he might be just taking the heat out of the game. Just making sure that a couple of players have gone over to the coach. And it just might give Colombia, Jackie, a little bit of time just to reset a little bit.
0: And the goalkeeper goes down and requests to have some treatment. The player's not supposed to go over to the technical area. If they happen to be right there, they might grab a water bottle, but they're not supposed to come over for a tactical timeout. Not that they particularly want one, you would have thought. They've started all right, Uzbekistan.
1: Yeah, players don't always do what they're told as well. They go over and just make out they're getting a drink. This is maybe the collision there, just the bang of knees. It looks like he's okay. But they've been comfortable at the back, you know. If they're going to hit a long ball like that, that's fine. They can deal with that. As I said, with Colombia, because of the players and the system that they've got, it's got to be so intricate and so perfect. There's not a lot of room for mistake. And at the moment, the back five are very, very organised. That's what I like to see, more urgency in the play.
0: John Arias underneath this, back enjoying his football in Brazil with Palmeiras after a really, really poor spell at Wolverhampton Wanderers. And here he is again. Scored twice in his last appearance. And there are huge swathes of Colombia supporters inside the stadium who thought that had nestled in the back of the net.
1: And again, it's just being positive, taking a chance, getting the ball, trying to get it on target. It's hit the side netting, but a good closing down, good awareness, good touch, and he's just trying to wrap his foot around it, but just hits the side netting. And you can see the fans are into it. They want their team to be motivated. They want their team to push on. Sometimes the players can do it for the fans, and then obviously sometimes the fans can do it for the players.
0: You could put their slightly nervous start down to that atmosphere, because I posted a video on social media of when the players arrived at the stadium an hour and 40 minutes before kickoff, and there were already thousands of supporters inside this incredible stadium watching it on the big screen, and they could no doubt have heard them cheering them. So right from the moment they arrived, they knew they were in for a huge night. Maybe they're just starting to settle down now. John Arias. This is better from Colombia. Luis Suarez in again. Abdullayev with the intervention.
1: Again, they get it wide. Good delivery straight away. Excellent defending. And again, Rodriguez goes over to set the set piece in. But again, everyone is on their feet. Everyone is trying to pull that ball into the back of the net. They've got height.
0: James Rodriguez swinging it in. Lerma was underneath it. This is a very well-drilled Uzbekistan defence. They've played together for a number of years now. They're so used to playing with each other, apart from the right wing-back wearing number 24, the 18-year-old Karimov. very much a new addition, offering a bit of youth and energy.
1: Jacko would say that, but they haven't played in this environment. I know playing together all night, but they, you know, communication is such a big part. It's so loud, it's so that may come into it. You're so focused on your own job where they're used to organising each other, helping the communication, but this is a totally different atmosphere. A lot of that possession and control that they've had is being in their own half in this type of area, but the shots are coming along, they're trying to ask questions.

0: James Rodriguez. John Arias with plenty of movement.
1: Just trying to force it, but I don't mind it. At least they're trying, you know, that's fine. There's a lot more energy. You might give the ball away, but the next one you can pick out the best pass. He's a talented player. They're three just behind. Suarez up front. They do really well. They interchange. You've seen James Rodriguez on the right. You've seen him drift into the middle. I would just keep the ball in. I don't mind the fans whistling. Just keep the ball. Try and bring them out. They're not particularly a team that want to press Colombia. They have to sit off and wait for you to hit it long. They haven't got lots of pace and energy to close down. So you can break that press. And now, all of a sudden, you're facing their goal. So that's fine.
0: He's a teenager.
1: You haven't got the likes of Mbappe trying to close you down or them players. You can have a little bit more time because you know they're not very mobile.
0: Well, they know that the number 14 for Uzbekistan in the white, Eldor Shomurodov, is the main man, the all-time record goal scorer for his country, and 22 goals in 34 league appearances this season in Turkey as well. And trying to cut off the supply line from Faisal Ayev. He hasn't had a great deal of service as yet.
1: No, I think he would expect that. You know, that's certain moments of the game, but you're right. But it's more the fact of, like we see with New Zealand, the number nine hold the ball, and that's your supporting cast that can make them runs in behind.
0: Arias giving it to Mojica. A lovely ball from him, back to Arias. James, now here is the left foot of James Rodriguez.

0: Luis Diaz.
1: Yeah, just got it under his foot. But this is better. Very patient. Not a team that wants to put crosses in. They're not a team that's going to deliver it. They're going to team that get into the final third and then, as I said, they're going to try and close you down. There's that effort earlier. Just went the side net, and I like the positivity. Gets it out of his feet. First of all, I think I'll have a shot. And just test the goalkeeper. Test his nerves. Test his reaction.
0: Karimov wasn't giving up on that.
1: Oh, to be 18 again, to be young and enthusiastic. But it's a silly one to give away. But what that does, it's another signal to Colombo that we're going to battle, we're going to fight for everything.
0: Well, here is the hydration break. No goals as yet. But wow, the decibel levels inside this place. We'll be back in just a moment.
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0: Players are all refreshed, and the head coach of Colombia, in particular, Nesta Lorenzo, has been really getting into his players and upright. What do you reckon he's said to them, Warren?
1: Well, remember what game it is, you know, how many people have come to watch it. He got the whole group and even all the subs together, real collective unit, just to make sure how important it is to get off to a good start. On the other hand, Uzbekistan, the coach has pulled the back five away and had probably about 90 seconds with them, just drilling them in, making sure they're switched on, making sure they're concentrating on what they're doing, and remind them how well they're doing, encourage them, but particularly the two wing backs, making sure that they know where the wide players are, but also engage to the centre half. So very intriguing area. You've got five players, you've got a whole squad with Colombia talking about the importance of this game. I don't think that would surprise you. Possession that we've seen there was over 60% for Colombia, but is it possession with a purpose? At the moment, I wouldn't say. I think they've had half a chance, and that's about it.
0: Can't be such a misleading stat, can't it, possession? Can tell part of a story, certainly not the whole story.
1: Yeah, just ask Spain about it. Do as much as you like, but if you're not going to put the ball in the back of the net, it's going to be difficult.
0: Yeah, they were one of the debutants, Cape Verde, to cause a real stir, to get a point against Spain in that draw. But here, this is the last match of the entire first round, and so the last opportunity for a tournament debutant, one of the four, to become the first to pick up a win on their tournament debut. For the first time since 2002, when Senegal won on their tournament debut.
1: Wow, that's a good stat.
0: Thanks. There's the voice of Warren Barton, the former England right back of Newcastle United, Wimbledon, amongst others, Maidenhead, Maidstone. Quite an atmosphere here. It wasn't bad at St James's Park, was it? Now here's Luis Diaz. And too much on that for Daniel Munoz, who's has picked up a European trophy with his international teammate, Jefferson Lerma.
1: They've done that a few times, hit a diagonal ball, and with the altitude, it goes a lot further. So maybe they're still, as much as we said they should be used to it, maybe they're not, you know, because they drew a couple of balls out to, whether it be in the fullbacks or been to wide areas, and it's gone out of play. So maybe they're still adjusting to the altitude and how much the ball drives and goes further. That's good play again, nice, neat, incisive.
0: I'm looking for Shomurodov again. Here he is. Talking of atmospheres, he and Faisalaya will certainly be used to some vibrant atmospheres in the Turkish league, it's fair to say. Judged to have handballed that one.
1: There's another sign giving the ball away. They're just not flowing at the moment. Maybe, you said it, Jackie, maybe the expectation of being such a big favourite is starting to weigh on them.
0: We said this is the last match of the first round. Well, the second round of the group stage gets underway tomorrow with a double header on Fox. That is Czechia against South Africa and Switzerland against Bosnia-Herzegovina. That is tomorrow on Fox, and coverage starts at 11 a.m. Eastern, 8 a.m. Pacific. And this is the stadium, of course, where Mexico got it all underway. One of the three co-hosts with USA and Canada, with that eventful victory over South Africa with those three red cards. Now here come Colombia. Luis Diaz almost on the end of that. And there's ball back for a shove by Puerta. Oh no, it was for...
1: Yeah, so just a little shove, just as the ball bounced second time round, just a little nudge in the back. And they're not too pleased, the Colombian fans, with the referee at the moment. What a ball that is as well. That's another sign that you're seeing them enjoying themselves. You know, they're pinging balls out, they're not going out of play. They're growing into the game. They're growing and enjoying the occasion, where you can sense with not all the Colombian players, but one or two of them are starting to hide a little bit and maybe taking an easier route. Rather than, you need him on the ball. He needs to get on the ball more, Diaz, and have an influence. Stop keep giving it away easy. You've got to get the ball, take people on. You're the leader. You're the player.
0: Mujica losing out to Karimov. Now here's Shomurodov. They're covering... Jean
1: Lucuni. Sanchez got done there with a little trickery and he needed his partner to come across. But again, another little sign. Just maybe didn't have the pace to get away from the defenders, but closing down. They've really said to Juan Ayuna again, lovely little trickery here through the legs, but good defending. Comes across the one with Lyle and sniffs it out. Good strength, good composure.
0: Fine work by Jean Lucuni of Bologna. Alongside Davinson Sanchez, formerly of Tottenham, now with Galatasaray in Turkey. So he's used to facing Faisalaev and Shomurodov.

0: Daniel Munoz.
1: I think he's got to deliver that. Just do it once or twice. I've been there as a four. Put the ball in. You know, just... Because that diagonal, but that's not working at the moment. He's... Yes, he has. Did not want it round his head. He wants it to his feet. You know, you may not be a team, Jackie, that wants to put the balls in. You haven't maybe got a striker that's going to... But you've just got to ask different questions because at the moment it's so predictable.
0: Here's John Arias. He has looked one of the likelier players to unlock the defence. He was dear.

0: And that's what they need. Just movement, perfect little weighted pass. He's not looking, he doesn't need to know where the goal is. That doesn't move, and unfortunately for, doesn't really catch it as well. It's a difficult angle from there, but just maybe a touch. And look at that, look at the look in his eyes, and just bounces straight back to him. But again, just a run in behind her. An area where defenders don't want to go. And these fans are ready to part if that goes in.
1: Slightly overcooked from Lerma.
0: First whistle, they have possession.
1: Luis Diaz on the charge again. Oh, wow. Well, he's taken out the cameraman who looks to have injured his ankle in that challenge. He was really going some. Oh, what's the referee going to do here? Well, he's got a yellow card out.

0: I don't think there's too much into it, but we know with goalkeepers, and there's that little touch, bounced up right in front of him. Lovely little run by Luis Diaz. Just a little bit of an awkward angle, but I love the movement. I love the weight of the pass. He's not looking at the goal because that's never going to move. He's just trying to whip and get the angle and a little kiss off the post. And as I said, they've been standing up all game. They can't wait.
1: Now, this is a big one, isn't it? On Friday, USA against Australia. That's live on Fox at 3 p.m. Eastern, and coverage beginning at 1 p.m. Eastern or 10 a.m. Pacific. Now, you and I, Warren, were lucky enough to commentate on that match with Australia the other day against Turkey. And what an incredible result, but performance from Australia. And they're a little bit miffed by a little bit of trash talk in the media. Nothing to do with Fox, by the way, we should say. Winding up the Australian players. I'm not sure that's particularly helping Mauricio Pochettino and his cause, but what a game that is going to be.
0: Yeah, they won't need any motivation for that in Seattle. Great place to play soccer as well. Just hopefully Christian Pulisic is fit. I think that first 45 minutes was as good as anything I've seen so far by the US

way, the cameraman is still down injured when he was taken out by that Khuzanov challenge on Luis Diaz just a few moments ago. He's still being looked after by a colleague at the moment, but he looked to have really hurt his ankle as play continues, and Colombia again looking to try to work an opening, having just hit the post a few minutes ago. Davinson Sanchez, Munoz.

0: away by Moscovoy. Back at him. Shomurodov. Davinson Sanchez doing well. Now here's John Arias. James Rodriguez. Lovely turn by Shomurodov, but caught by Lukubi.
1: They've just lifted the tempo a little bit, Colombo, at the moment, just getting their star players on the ball. But wonderful hold-up play again. A little bit of contact goes down, relieve a little bit of pressure. Very interested with half-time with the gentleman, how they feel, particularly in Pablo Angel. Just how he feels his team, particularly in the final third, have really influenced the game. You know, he knows the expectation to wear this shirt and to be in that environment. And I feel just the front three, four, haven't really connected as I would have hoped. I'll be interested to see what he thinks.
0: And by Abdullayev. That's a waste. Fabio Cannavaro. 52 years of age these days, and we'll have the halftime show coming up with Jules and again Juan Pablo Angel and Javier Hernandez, Chicharito.
1: Interesting how they get on the show tonight with James as well. That will be an interesting duo.
0: Be treated to a goal before half time. They've been prodding and probing Colombia for much of this half. The yellow wall behind that goal, trying to suck the ball into the back of the net, although there is a section of Uzbek fans probing. Very, very jovial fans mixing amongst each other throughout this tournament.

0: seen them at various stadia. No trouble at all. It's all been very, very joyous.
1: Pretty wonderful. Games have been good on me. Look at Messi.
0: There am I finding Luis Diaz. Oh, that's a fabulous first time ball. And what a challenge. Excellent challenge by Nazarbayev. Coming across to cover from the left. And still they come again. Luis Diaz.

0: Don't tell me it doesn't mean anything to people. I've just got soaked with beer, by the way. What a delivery and what a finish. Big players have to step up. And there's your fullback coming across. What an exquisite touch that is. The weight of the pass, the awareness of where the goal is. What a season he's had and the celebration. Just look at the concentration. Look at the deft touch. What a moment.
1: It is absolutely deafening inside the Mexico City Stadium.
0: Did you feel the beer?
1: I'm absolutely drenched.
0: Honestly, boss.
1: It's cooled me right down in Kermans. Oh, what a moment.

0: And they've had almost two-thirds of the possession. They've had four attempts at goal. And finally, they've made one count after kissing the inside of the post a few moments ago.
1: They've got a habit of when they score, they win first when they get the goal. Nine times. I wonder if they heard the cheer back in LA in the studio, because it was deafening.
0: And you see that they've won the last nine FIFA World Cup matches after scoring first. Really interesting group now after that one-all draw earlier between Portugal and DR Congo.
1: Well, Messi had laid down the mat. Mbappe had been, Haaland have scored, Kane scored, and Messi just said, "You think you're doing well? I'm going to get a hat-trick." And then everything was on Ronaldo, and he didn't show up. He played the 90 minutes, which was, I think, a big surprise.
0: It's a really interesting dynamic, that, isn't it? When you saw Coutinho coming off and Ronaldo playing the full game. An interesting analysis from the great Thierry Henry on Fox after the game, saying he made it about him. His movement was about him trying to score rather than Portugal trying to score. I think a lot of people on the outside have been saying that, neutrals. It's another question
1: from the head coach. What he was saying as well, he's running to get balls, and he knows, he would have made runs for someone like Bergkamp to get on the ball, and vice versa. You know, Bergkamp would make great runs, and Thierry Henry would put the ball in the back of the net. He's done that against me a few times. He'd make a run for someone else, or someone would make a run for him. And that's exactly what he's saying about Ronaldo. He wants everything to him. And in all due respect, of course, we've got some outstanding players. You know, they've got some, you know, that team is going on. And Roberto Martinez has to make a decision to say, well, you know, we're going to play. Listen, it's the first game. And Congo was phenomenal. You know, the way that they played, and a great story in itself, but the biggest story is him, because of what he's done and what he's achieved and the expectation. But don't write him off at your peril, Ronaldo. He's got a way of having the last word.
0: Well, it's not how you start a World Cup, it's how you finish it.
1: Mind you, I love the way England started. Now there's a freedom, now there's an enjoyment, now there's a purpose of what they're doing in Colombia. Just how goals just change the environment.
0: And John Arias getting it back. Munoz, now Puerta. And the strike from long range trying to catch Yusupov. There'll be a minimum of 5 minutes added on at the end of this first half.
1: Yeah, there was a question we was on the coach of Colombia, you know, that midfield balance. Does he like having two sixes to sit in there? And that was a big talking point. They said, no, I'm going to go with a bit more freedom, and maybe looking that they was going to have a lot of possession. And you've seen both of the midfield players finding more advanced areas. Obviously, the team talk changes now. But it's still not being, in my opinion, good enough. But, you know, you get the goal, you can relax a little bit, you can maybe feel a bit more freedom, start enjoying the occasion.
0: Kamira Karimov trying to find Urunov. Certainly not going to write off Uzbekistan. I mean, as long as there's only one goal in it, certainly they have a fine goal scorer as well in Shomurodov. Confirmation.
1: I love the
0: touch. On the side there from Munoz.
1: And as a fullback, you're coming across, and it's actually a difficult angle. And Zlatan scoring one of them goals as well. In MLS. On the outside of his right foot, finding in the goal.
0: Isaliev with the corner for Uzbekistan. Miss it from Karimov. Footwork from Luis Diaz, and Nestor Lorenzo right next to that incident. He was just on the edge of his technical area, absolutely fuming at the officials.
1: Just telling them to sit down. The only thing I would say for the players of Colombia, you can't get involved with the referee. You can't influence the game. He made it very clear early on in the first 1 or 2 minutes. Taylor, the referee, that he was going to let it be physical. He was going to be a strong game, a physical game.
0: Reminder later on, James Corden and the After Hours crew going to be on Fox tonight. Another nightly wrap of today's World Cup action. James will be with our special guest, Javier Chicharito Hernandez, and also the US men's national team captain, Tim Ream, ahead of that really, really exciting game in Seattle on Friday, which I cannot wait for. That's on Fox at midnight local. It was a thrilling first half, in particular, of USA's first game against Paraguay. Really good start to the tournament. And they'd love to top their group. And the layoff from Suarez, in from Munoz. Now Puerta, the Racing Santander midfielder. And come as far as Luis Diaz, the Bayern Munich man. With a give and go. John Arias, and flag stay down. Corner for Colombia.
1: Bought the 50,000 here with an Arias just to swing his left foot, but Luis Diaz, he's starting to have an influence in the game. He's starting to get on the ball. He's starting to lift the tempo of the game. Whether that tackle sort of woke him up a little bit. Sanchez has come up from the back.
0: John Arias. His goal was gaping for a moment. Yusupov didn't get enough on that.
1: Yeah, he made his mind up early to come out, and I think sometimes as a goalkeeper, just let your defenders deal with it. He's experienced enough, 35 years of age, 46 caps, but again, not in this environment. You know, it might have been okay the first 10, 15 minutes where they felt comfortable, but they won't deviate too much in the way they're going to try and press and hurry the team, because you said it's finely balanced. He's only 1-0. Look at their double and triple teaming him, actually. You know, not only has he got one defender to go against, he's got two or three.

0: the ball nudged on from Moskoboy, the player who was selected tonight to be rather more offensive than the regular midfield that they tend to have. The coach being seen as a little too conservative. Well, there's only one goal in it. They had to wait a little while, but eventually they got their goal by the right back, Daniel Munoz. And my goodness, the noise inside this famous old stadium. Can they maintain it, or can Uzbekistan come back on their tournament debut? Analysis to come with Jules and the gang.
1: Lots of places can expose you to identity theft.
2: Oh no.
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5: Well, on Uzbekistan's World Cup debut, they start off pretty strong, get some defensive solidity in there, and then Colombia takes the 1-0 lead just a few minutes before halftime there here in Group K. Danny Jackson, Anderson Hurst with you. 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Danny, it started off pretty strong for the debutants.
6: It did, and their game plan, of course, was to keep it tight at the beginning. Don't give anything away in the first 20 minutes or so at the Mexico City Stadium. It's high up altitude, 7,200 feet, so you don't want to be chasing the game throughout the first half. Uzbekistan kept a pretty tight block with head coach Cannavaro, of course, World Cup winning captain in 2006. Italian, loves to play it tight. But Colombia started to get into it. I think actually the collision with Kusunov on the cameraman seemed to be an inflection point all of a sudden. Then Diaz hit the post, and then he was the architect for that first goal. And that was in the 40th minute. And that from this point, you could see the confidence starting to build with Colombia.
5: Yeah, it's one of this has been something that's happened in a multitude of games that we've covered, where it's either been a water break or a challenge where there's a stoppage of play. And there's been a change in momentum, so to speak. And a lot of times it's when the underdog, like in this case, it's the Uzbekistan, you know, has been solid and frustrating the other team. And then all of a sudden, because of something that happens, the Colombias of the world kind of click into gear a little bit.
6: Yeah, you just need one little bit of moment of magic as well. And James Rodriguez was on the ball often in that first half, maybe not too far up the field, but he was making things tick. And then as Diaz slowly got into the game, and you talked about him as being your player to watch, of course, wonderful season by Munich. He hits the post, as we mentioned. But I think Uzbekistan will be quietly confident. They didn't have any type of threat going forward, of course, but the odd occasion they did get going is when Colombia coughed up the ball. The crowd are incredible. They erupted when they scored. They were bouncing. You could see the camera bouncing up and down, and just the force in which they support their team. But that comes with pressure as well. They have to perform. They have to get result. Beginning of the tournament, Mexico played in the same stadium. They were booed in the second half, even winning 1-0, upper man. The crowd needed more. They wanted more. I think Colombia now, the fans will expect this team to kick on against a weaker opponent, get some more goals. And the most important thing is playing the last game of this first round as this game is, Colombia would have seen and learned lessons from past games. They need to put that second one away.
5: All right, a quick little pop quiz for you. Not a pop quiz, but what was better, the pass or the finish there? The splitting over-the-top pass from Luis Diaz or the touch that just barely nicks it by the goalkeeper from Munoz?
6: Yeah, I mean, of course, the pass was great in such a tight area, but the finish, it was a right back coming all the way across the field and that pivot over his shoulder to flick the ball with the outside of his right foot. It was a special finish, especially from a defender.
5: Yeah, and it's when you think of a left back crossing to a right, or left wing crossing to a right back, you think it's kind of an over-the-field switch, but Diaz kind of starts deep and it goes all the way over the top, right in the middle of the field. So it was just a thing of beauty, and it looked like it was going to take a moment of magic for Colombia to kind of get themselves going a little bit. They'll be hoping, as you said, to kind of kick on in the second half. Let's get our keys to that second half coming up next here. 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

0: Welcome back into the 2026 FIFA World Cup on iHeartRadio. Colombia lead Uzbekistan 1-0 in our last game of match day one. Danny Jackson, Anderson Hurst with you guys. Let's get to those keys to the second half for these two teams. They're brought to you by Fox One. The excitement of the FIFA World Cup is now streaming live on Fox One, the official English streaming platform to catch every unforgettable moment. Fox One brings the action straight to your screen so you never miss a goal. Download Fox One and experience the FIFA World Cup live. Danny, what are you looking for in the second half? This is where it gets kind of tough for Uzbekistan because your plan of keeping a clean sheet has gone by the wayside. Now you kind of have to push on a little bit and get some attacking options.
1: Yeah, you have to open up somewhat at some point, but I think they'll keep this as tight as they can for as long as they can. They'll look at games past. We mentioned Switzerland, Qatar. Switzerland should have put that game away 3-4-0, and Qatar, at the very end of the game, they nick a goal to get a 1-1 tie. So they'll look at games like that and think, okay, we haven't had any touches in the opposition box. We haven't had any shots on target. One total shot in the first half, less than 30% possession, but it's still only 1-0. And Colombia will feel that. Even though they haven't been pressured, even though they feel comfortable in the back line, they'll also know they have to kick on as well, because getting that second goal is going to be vitally important to them to open it up. You saw when they scored that goal, it was a release of pressure. You could feel the fans were excited. They erupted. The players could feel play with a little bit more freedom, right, even though it was the end of that first half. But they have to move the ball more quickly. I think they were side to side too many times. We've seen in this tournament when teams split lines and play at pace, especially against a team that's in a tight block, let's take US Paraguay, the US did that so well. They split the lines, they found the players in advanced positions. Colombia have those players in Rodriguez and Diaz. They need to find those players in the attacking third. They're too slow in possession. And again, I'm going to repeat myself, get that second goal. That's vitally important.
0: Yeah. Who do you think starts faster in this second half? Because you mentioned kind of playing a little bit more free on the Colombia side. There's a balance between playing free and getting complacent with a 1-0 lead.
1: Yeah, I think Colombia come out the gates flying. England did that so well. They conceded a goal at the very end of their game to make it 2-2 going into the second half. And you could hear and feel what England's halftime team talk was. It was like, hey, let's let the reins off. Let's go. Bellingham got that goal very shortly after the second half because they were released from it by their coach to go and play with more high press. I think you'll see Colombia coming out the gates quickly. They'll put some high press on Uzbekistan, make them feel very uncomfortable playing at the back, force the ball to go long, and then Colombia will dominate those balls in the air and they'll be able to build again.
0: What's the blueprint for Uzbekistan to get something out of this game? Are you just happy with trying to keep the goal differential as low as possible, or do you try and just keep it 1-0 for as long as you can and maybe sneak a goal by the end?
1: Well, I think they probably thought that, you know, Congo DR was going to be the game that could get something out of, right? But look at the result they got against Portugal, 1-1. So that sets up a very different second and third game for them as well. So I think it's going to be, hey, we've got a little bit of speed on the outsides. We've got a forward that can score goals, 44 goals in his career as a national team player for Uzbekistan, has played around Europe. So can you get the odd chance, get him through? And then they've had one corner kick. If they're going to have a set piece, can they execute?
0: What about Colombia? Are you kind of happy with 1-0? Are you trying to kind of bunker down and just make sure you get the result here? Or are you kind of throwing numbers forward continuously to try and make it 3-4 at this point?
1: I think you can afford to commit players forward. I don't think Uzbekistan are going to cause you any problems offensively. I think the crowd is going to demand their team scores more goals. And I think, as much as Uzbekistan don't want to give up goals for that goal differential, Colombia know with Portugal coming up, and they haven't got going yet, and
0: it's
1: they do have
0: important.
1: One of the best, they're going to have to get some goals. This is the game for them, especially after that result before, to get some goals on the board and separate their goal differential.
0: Yeah. What about James Rodriguez? It looks like, we kind of mentioned going into the game, there was question marks about his fitness, not playing for Minnesota United for the last couple months. How does he look to you? Does he look like kind of the same magical player that he had been in previous iterations?
1: He looked better. I think in Minnesota, he didn't look fit. He felt like he looked heavy in his movement. His left foot is always going to be good. He's going to be able to do something. Set pieces will be a threat with him on the ball, but whether he lasts 60 or 70 minutes, I think that's the question. At some point, the coach will pull him off and get him ready for the next game, but so far so good. This is a game for him to get involved, get more match fitness, obviously a game to get him comfortable getting into the tournament, because not much threat coming from the Uzbekistani team, but as the competition increases, I think what he'll get exposed on is lack of athletic ability right now.
0: Yeah, it's the last game of match day one. Colombia, Uzbekistan, 1-0 Colombia after 45 minutes. The second 45 minutes is coming up. 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
14: Uzbekistan, Dostonbek, Kamadov coming on. And so to Farouk Saifiev, and we'll see what change that makes to the visitors who are making their tournament debuts. And Uzbekistan in the white get us back underway in a familiar restart that we've seen a few times in this tournament. An attempted restart. They're going to do it all again. We've seen teams trying to make up ground. And off we go again. Uzbekistan still very much in this match while it's still 1-0. What do you reckon the respective coaches will have said to their players at halftime, Warren Barton?
15: Well, I think from Uzbekistan's point of view, with the subs coming on, maybe give them a bit more energy, particularly in wide areas where you utilise a lot of your energy trying to get forward. And I think he would have been largely happy with what had gone on, maybe a little bit more care in the final third. But as for Colombia, although they got the goal, it's perfect timing, you know, just before halftime, wonderful delivery. Luis Diaz and, as you said, Nunez, the wonderful finish. I think, you know, the coach would have been a bit disappointed. He wants more from his players. I know the fans all around us, they want it as well, but it's just about making sure that you don't concede, and if you can get another one and a little bit more care and quality. I mean, they only had, you know, the attempt, seven attempts, but only one of them on target. So, you know, there's a long way to go.
14: And it's been given away for sign off, and he's lost out. About the emotional energy that perhaps Colombia have had to expend with the support, and I've spoken to various Colombia supporters here, and they're talking about how so many have been displaced, have moved around the globe. Many, as you said, Warren, earlier, about 30,000 here in Mexico City, but supporting their national football team is a way that they feel close to their home country. And none of these players actually play in the league. Only David Ospina, who's one of the sub-goalkeepers, plays in the home league, as Luis Diaz, who put in a wonderful ball for Daniel Munoz to score the only goal of the game so far. But now here comes Pajzelayev. Interesting if they get a set piece as well, because he's certainly capable from there, Pajzelayev. But here come Colombia.
15: You said about the passion as well, James Rodriguez is over 120 caps for it, and he was prime with the national anthem, and I think that's a great sign.
14: John Arias.
15: Just that little bit of care there, that's what he would have said, you know, you haven't got 3 or 4 seconds, you know, I know you might feel comfortable and they've had a lot of possession, a lot of passing, but around that 18-yard area, 20-yard up, you're not going to have 2 or 3 seconds on the ball. Slightly, only 59%, but it's been around that 60 mark. And I just wonder, you know, with that Arsenal with a purpose and that wonderful delivery, could you maybe do that a little bit more? Could you try and penetrate with some passes? Marcel Rodriguez comes short, gets it, lays it off. Luis Diaz, he was doing that a little bit. But once they lift the tempo, you can see the difference in class and quality. He's got pace and quality as well, that young player getting on the ball. He's not being fazed by the occasion.
14: He's only 22, but he's played a couple of years in Moscow before moving to Turkey last year.
15: Three centre halves have come up as well. Sorry, Jackie, I've just noticed at the far post there's a spread out. So normally we've seen attacking corners, everybody's together, but the three centre halves are spread out and isolated each defender. Vargas in goal. He's not the biggest, he's 37 years of age. He's not the biggest goalkeeper.
14: Pajzelayev swinging it in. He's looking at the midfielder, Moscovoy, at the far post. The refs finally get the names on the backs. It's nice, isn't it?
15: Yeah. We've just got beer on our backs.
14: Yeah. I think it's beer. I can't tell because obviously it's on my back, so I can't smell it.
15: I hope it's beer.
14: I'm not going to watch you do because that would be weird. Oh, lovely touch from James Rodriguez. He's still got it. Here's John Arias. Oh, and the flick in towards John Arias. Rodriguez. Luis Diaz.
15: Again, just second guessing yourself. That's not what they're about. You know, you can say any time they play with a purpose, 50,000 fans get excited. So that, for me, if I'm a player, I think I'm going to do that for the next 5-10 minutes because I'm not sure whether the back five of Uzbekistan can handle that. When it's in front of me, it's fine. You know, we had an excellent exhibition of Australia doing that, the organisation that they had.
14: Suarez for
15: Mojica. Mojica has to be careful, he's got that yellow card as well quite early on, so he's had to be smart with his challenges.
14: You see the QR code on your screen, scan that and then you can vote for your Michelob Ultra Superior Player of the Match. As it's swinging towards, always towards Shomurodov. Oh, the goalkeeper Vargas hasn't had a great deal to do, but it's picked up again by Sanfiev for the free kick to Colombia.
15: Sanchez does well at the back. He's not the biggest. He wasn't the biggest when he was at Ajax and at Spurs as well, but he anticipates really well, and there's Luis Diaz getting on the ball. I'd like to see him more involved, you know. He doesn't always want to be isolated in that left-hand side. You know, come inside a little bit, get on the ball, because he attracts 2 or 3 people, and that may give someone else a little bit of an opportunity to create some space.
14: Long reminder, Uzbekistan making their World Cup debut, the first ever Central Asian side to qualify for the World Cup. Counters AFC, they used to be part of Soviet Union until 1990. James Rodriguez to work it up. There's loads of space for Mojica. Oh, it's a good looking ball in to Luis Suarez, and just for a second Ushurmatov hesitated and cleared it just in time.
15: Well, that's what happens. Get wide, cross the ball. I'm not saying do it every single time, but there was too many times in the first half. They went there, fullback, check back again. Just do it. You can see the panic. Sometimes as a player, you just ask the opposition questions. If it's all pedestrian, I'm okay, I'm fine. You know, test me, get me thinking. As I know, players don't like to think. Gets wide, just deliver it. Don't look to pick anybody out. A little bit of confusion going in, and then it's desperate defending.
14: Well, this is the other match from Group K earlier today. Portugal, one of the favourites to win the tournament, held to a 1-1 draw. Means that it is a really interesting group with DR Congo level on points with Portugal, and Colombia there to win this. Takes 3 points from their opening group game, and the winner of this group will go to Kansas City for a last 32 match against a third placed team, one of the eight best third place teams from the 12 groups. So that is a real incentive for both sides, and this is the game they really want to win to get off to a great start, as Luis Diaz has beaten to it.
15: Just half a pass away, a little bit more care.
14: Isaiah, Shamatun, Davinson Sanchez. He's their top goal scorer. He's doing a Harry Kane at the moment, which never does him any harm, bearing in mind he usually ends in a goal whenever he picks up the ball. You can hear the whistles from the Colombia supporters. They don't like this little spell of possession that Uzbekistan has struggled to have, as Isaliev misses out and then tries to have a nibble back at Puerta.
15: Yeah, good referee in there. Let a little bit of advances go.
14: He's so used to these big games, Anthony Taylor.
15: And the physical game. You know, he's used to that. He's not blowing his whistle too much, particularly upset a few of the Colombian fans around out. But he's let the players go out. It's a physical game. Yeah, you can see at the top of this screen as well, Uzbekistan have made a couple of subs. Colombia's still got a lot to choose from, so still got opportunities for a player to come on.
14: Kick to Uzbekistan.
15: He's just gone into that low again, and I think that suits Uzbekistan. I can't emphasise enough how much Colombia are a far better team when they play quick, incisive. It gets the whole energy in the stadium.
14: They're growing in confidence. The side ranked 50th in the world, Colombia 14th. A much richer pedigree at this level.
15: Well, also, I think it shows on the possession. You know, that's starting to go closer together.
14: Now down to 57% for Colombia, 34 for Uzbekistan, who might have played at this level earlier, but they had a really horrendous air disaster in 1979, a mid-air collision which killed most of one of their team's Paktakor's squad, and they were the leading team of Uzbek football, and it's still remembered as the moment the country lost an entire generation of players and future coaches, and it's seen as the Uzbek equivalent of the Munich air disaster, which happened to the English team Manchester United in 1958, claiming the lives of eight of the players, not to mention the staff and journalists and crew. The fan on Luis Suarez.
15: I think that's been part of the plan as well. They've made fouls when they felt that Colombia was maybe getting two, three, four passes along. And look, fouls that really banish a yellow card, just wants it to get a little look from the referee and then you can get on with it.
14: Oh, a quick little touch from Puerta. Now, James wanted it on his left foot. It would have opened up for a right-footed strike, perhaps, away by Moscovoy.
15: Yeah, that's the problem he's got. You know, he's never going to get away from the two centre-halves. If anything, it's got to be to his feet. And that's maybe why he was dropping off his red striker that is not getting involved in the game. He's getting isolated. So his natural reaction as a striker is, I want to get involved. You've got to try and stay up there. If you are going to get the ball, get it to his feet.
14: Shamoldov, the first Uzbekistan player to win a UEFA title. He won it with Roma, the UEFA Conference League in 2022 against Feyenoord. Now playing in Turkey, they just struggle to really create any clear-cut opportunities for him. He's been fishing for the ball.
15: They'll be fine, Uzbekistan, just at the moment. The game, they're not like having to defend like we see earlier with shots hitting the post and people. They're okay. It's in their rhythm. It's in their nature just to be set. They're quite happy. They've got a nice balance in midfield. They've got wide players that can support in front. They've got wing-backs that can push on when needed. And it may be the 75-minute, 80-minute mark, you start asking questions.

0: are not a team that high press because they haven't got the pace to do that. Thomas Rodriguez is not. Suarez, the focal point. He's not a striker that's going to cause you too many problems running in behind or closing you down. Maybe in front of goal. I just wonder, looking at Rosano, the coach down there, in his technical area, that he's got four or five substitutions warming up, and it might just be fresh legs, altitude, whatever it may be, first game nerves, just to give the game a little bit of a lift in their perspective.
1: Whether Fabio Cannavaro is thinking of bringing on Jamshid Iskandarov at some stage, or they could be in. Oh,

0: And the Mexico City Stadium has been almost silenced, bar for a tiny pocket of Uzbek supporters who are going absolutely wild.
1: Take a bow, young man. We said they're in the game, it's playing at their tempo. Little running behind, he's clearly onside. And just look at the far end, how he anticipates. He doesn't stay wide, he comes in to take nothing away from that finish. The strike and then a little cushion of the header. We said about the striker being involved. He gets his shot, it bounces up. What a beautiful moment to get their first goal to celebrate. The natural reaction at the far post is to keep away, but they keep in there, they get bodies, and what a moment.
0: And Fabio Cannavaro's substitution paying off. Hamdamov with the ball in from the left-hand side. And that man there, Abosbek Vizelayev, beating Vargas right on the line.
1: One, the technique to have the shot and have the concentration and then have the awareness for that simple tapping. This tournament doesn't disappoint. We see with Portugal today, Colombia, that record of when they score, they normally win first. Nine times they've been able to do that. They get the first goal, they normally go on and win. Now they're under big pressure.
0: Could they become the first team to win their debut match at a FIFA World Cup like Senegal did in 2002? That was against France that time. What a seismic shot. Not the Senegal of slouches. They weren't back then, were they?
1: No.
0: But it was still their World Cup debut. Some very talented players.
1: This would be a major shot. Spain have had one, you know, Portugal have had one, Colombia are up there with them. They're, you know, people may talk on that they're not the team they maybe was a few years ago. I still think they've got a lot of quality. They've got depth, they've got players, they've got experience. But can they put it all together?
0: Now the owner's back on this Colombia side. Slightly heavy touch from Luis Suarez. Now James trying to dink it through. Oh, no! Surely, what an excellent challenge by Khuzanov, and still they come again.
1: Suarez has got to hit it first time. He can't have another touch in the box. It's a good response, but as it's bouncing around now, pops to him, just hit it. He does it, wants another little touch, he comes inside, throwing their bodies in front of it, and now they've got to concentrate, they've got to focus, and you're always vulnerable when you've just scored. So they've got a wonderful moment, but now you've got to be switched on. Now you've got to be focused. Because you know with the number 10, he's going to put quality in.
0: James Rodriguez taking responsibility again for Colombia. Picked away by Shulmatov. He's one of the players that hasn't played league football since February, Shulmatov, due to Iran suspending their league. He's putting a shift in tonight. Well, he didn't lead them to qualification. He was brought in specifically for this finals, Fabio Cannavaro, because of his World Cup winning experience and tournament experience when he won it in 2006 in that famous final in Germany when Zinedine Zidane scored from the penalty spot but then was sent off for headbutting the man who scored Italy's goal in the 1-1 draw
1: for
0: the penalty shootout. Well, that would be brilliant. Now Prata for Colombia, and surely

0: Well, they turn the ball over here. They just look at quick, incisive. I've said they need to do things quickly. He's had the assists, and there was enough power on the shot. He's had a magnificent season for Bayern Munich. He takes it early, so maybe the keeper's not set, and puts that into the corner. Exactly what they needed. There was a sense of relief. Yes, there was cheers, but there was a sense of relief when it went in. Just enough power from Luis Diaz's finish. He just loved the way he opens his body up just to guide it into that corner. He doesn't get too much into the ground. He just opens his body up enough. Wonderful assist for the first goal. He's come again.
1: His 23rd goal for his country on his 75th cap. And that quality he's brought after a fine season with Bayern Munich. And from his Liverpool days before that. He's delivered when it really matters for his country.

0: Well, the hydration break is coming up in a moment. Does it come at a bad time for Colombia? The tails are up. Here's Mojica.
1: There's some fine areas, you know, midfield. They're letting the ball run. They have the ball. And that's what I think Colombia could do a lot better. Once you win it, can you go forward? Can you hurt the opposition? They was out of shape. Fullbacks have tucked in. There's a little bit of area for Luis Diaz just to come inside. It's a perfectly weighted ball, so he could hit it first time. If it was too hard, he's got to take a touch. But this time, the little composure, and there was enough power on the shot to go in the back of the net.
0: It looked for a moment as though the goalkeeper had done brilliantly. He was super agonising for him. Munoz beaten to the punch by Ashurmatov.
1: I've had 11 attempts, but not too many that have really tested the goalkeeper. They've had chances.
0: Munoz with a long throw. And again from Munoz.
1: I love his energy. I mean, when he's at Crystal Palace, the enthusiasm that he shows, he's more of a winger. What he says to his wide player who's playing against the opposition is, are you fit enough to go down? This is a goalkeeper again getting some crank.

to take the hydration break now with the goalkeeper requiring a bit of treatment. Well, this was the equaliser.

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7: And we're back with the action in Mexico City. And we're about to see a substitution for Colombia. Hamilton Campas is about to come on and show his pace and try and stretch the beleaguered back line of Uzbekistan, who had just got back into the game with Abuzbek Kaizulayev. And it is James Rodriguez coming off and handing that armband to Davinson Sanchez. Well, he's more than played his part tonight, turning 35 this summer.
8: I think that tells you what they think about him. He's not played a lot of soccer in recent weeks as well, but he does his part, he wants the ball. But I think now the occasion for Lewis, he has it now, the mantle. He's the main focus for me when I think of Colombia going further in this competition. Keep number 7 fit. Yes, number 10, we want him to be a big part of it, but he's a wonderful player.
7: Hamilton Campas is on. Attack-minded player who plays his football in Argentina with Rosario Central. His mum was a goalkeeper. Quite handy in the back garden, isn't it? My son keeps making me go in goal. I don't like it.
8: Well, that's for his confidence. That's the game. Just notice as well, they've gone 4 in midfield. They've pushed Luis Diaz up front. Suarez are a little bit closer. And they've gone with a 4 across. Rather than having that number 10, they've just said 2 up front, 4 across the middle, 4 at the back.
7: Well, tomorrow on Fox, the second round begins of this group stage. We've got a doubleheader for you. Czechia against South Africa and Switzerland against Bosnia-Herzegovina. That's tomorrow on Fox. And the coverage starts at 11 a.m. Eastern, 8 a.m. Pacific. Football just keeps on

0: It's only one game.
1: And free kick to Colombia. Luis Diaz earning that. Second goal scorer.
0: Well, he's already been booked as well. A little bit of Liverpool versus Man City there. And again, as a defender, you can't get too close. You know, sometimes just be patient. You can't win every ball. Luis Diaz as well is intelligent enough just to roll you, go down, get on the ball. I think he's a phenomenal player. Another like Harry Kane, gone to Bayern Munich, and he's lifted his performance. Not only his ability, but just in a different surroundings, different area. Wonderful player. And this is a good area just to try and put that into that far post, and maybe a touch, or it might even just go in by itself.
1: No James Rodriguez now with the left foot. It's either Mojica with the left foot or John Arias with the right. It is Arias. Hooked it in nicely, just not enough pace. Height rather at the end for Jefferson Lerma.
0: I think because set pieces have been a big part of the modern game, you know, I think teams are now saying that they've got something defensively, saying we're going to stay up, we're not going to drop too deep. Because if you drop off as a defender, it might just come off my shoulder, might come off the back of my head, it might end up in the back of the net. So as much as offensively people have been working on it, defensively as well, players are making sure that they're switched on.
1: Ashurmatov is a problem here. It's suggesting it might have been cramp initially, but saying he definitely needs some treatment. He's one of those players, as well as number 11, Urunov, who plays in Iran. No league football since February. I did wonder whether that would take its toll, especially in this environment with the altitude as well. They're not used to, having only flown in from Atlanta yesterday. As Fabio Cannavaro is about to bring on Azizbek Amonov.
0: I had a conversation, we had a Zoom call with people with MLS and a little bit earlier about the altitude. And one of the signs is cramp. You know, later on in the game, you normally think 85th minute, but that's one of the signs, because of the thin air, the oxygen that's getting to your body, it doesn't get there quick enough. And that's a sign straight away that the altitude is kicking in. And there's two different things of being here for 10 days, getting acclimatised, or just come in and get out of it. And that's what Uzbekistan have been able to do, just quickly come in from Atlanta and go away. But I think Colombia have settled. They've been a better team, as a gentleman in the studio said, rightly said, both of them. They've been a better team. But we know with this tournament that the underdog just keep grinding out, they keep asking questions, and they just need one opportunity.
1: Now Vincent Sanchez wondering where his keeper is here. Well, we've been quite an introduction for Amonov, who's a striker who plays at Bukhara in Uzbekistan. A long time out of the international picture until not so long ago, but here they come again. Luis Diaz. Oh, what a ball into the centre.
0: That's definitely something they spoke about half-time, because every time it did go wide in the first half, they kept the ball, recycled it, it went again. Three or four times already in the second half, it's early delivery. You've still got the same, only one striker in there, but again, they want it to go in earlier. Luis Diaz is having a lot of joy on that, his left-hand side. He's got the defender guessing, got a young player, a player that's already been booked as well in that area, and he's starting to express himself.
1: Yeah, Mojica, the left back, wearing number 17. He had quite an early booking in this game. Has his hands full against Luis Diaz, who scored 26 goals and provided a whopping 23 assists in 51 appearances in all competitions for Bayern Munich this season.
0: How many?
1: 20. Incredible. 26 goals plus 23 assists.
0: I knew he was good. I didn't think he was that good.
1: Yeah. Oh, good defending by Sanchez.
0: He does, Sanchez. He just does his job. And I love that with defenders, you know. He's comfortable on the ball because of the Ajax influence when he was there. Technique. But he just likes defending.
1: There are two Colombia players down there. Luis Suarez, one of them. I wonder whether we might see Cordoba with a couple of substitutions now. Not being made by Colombia. Chad Rios, who many people expected to start here, and it was Puerta who got the nod after playing really well in the warm-up matches, and he makes way for

0: it. Rios.
1: Yeah, that's light for light. Maybe not as energetic, maybe a bit more focus on that number six position and just sitting there. But again, vastly experienced player and with the long striker that not had too much to dwell on, but he occupies the back three. He's going to ask us too many questions going in behind. Sporting Lisbon.
0: So Juan Camilo or Cucho Hernandez to his friends, former Colombia Crew player. He's there for 3 years where he scored 58 goals in his 94 games. These days playing with Real Betis in Spain. He's playing in the Premier League with Watford as well under Claudio Ranieri and Roy Hodgson before they were relegated. Cucho Hernandez. Striker who's been frankly chasing shadows
1: in
0: much of the night.
1: Yeah, there's been a lost cause, and they're just asking the question again, you know, why is that not a card? You know, I understand, you know, it's been used to the Premier League and the tackles, but we're not in the Premier League now. You're in the World Cup and slightly refereed a little bit different.
0: So it's Wednesday now, and then on Friday, it is the USA again in that ridiculously enticing-looking match with Australia. That's in Seattle, and it's live on Fox. 3 p.m. Eastern, coverage beginning at 1 p.m. and 10 a.m. Pacific. Make a hot date with our coverage. Oh, and here's a chance. Well, why not have a go, Mahika?
1: I think they're going to break the 18 million mark. Last time watching that game, 18 million watching the first game.
0: Yeah.
1: First half was excellent. Tony Taff was at the training ground in Orange County and Christian Pulu was doing a little bit extra, which is always nice to see. Hope he's fit.
0: Yeah, there is the concern to the injury to Christian Pulisic, because minimum of 3 games, of course, in the group stage, but they're hoping to go a lot further than that on home soil, the USA, under Maurizio Pochettino. He really is a star talent, though, Pulisic. But we loved watching Australia, didn't we, against Turkey? Turkey, by far, the favourites to win that game, and Australia, simply outstanding team performance, so committed, defensively brilliant. Only scoring a couple of goals, mostly on the counter, but
1: they played not too long ago. It was a 2-1 result. US winning, and there was a few tackles flying around. There's a bit of a grudge now. I'm looking forward to that one. And it's not for the faint-hearted. There's a few tackles flying around. Oh, it's a good city as well, Seattle. They love their soccer out there. They get right behind it. So that's one to really look forward to.
0: Do you get your best coffee in Seattle in the USA? Is that right? No. Where's the best coffee? I need to go to that city.
1: You've got tea. You're showing the other day you're drinking tea.
0: Now, can Uzbekistan find a second equaliser in this game? They're certainly not giving up. Why would they on their World Cup debuts? They have a couple of very useful attacking pieces in Faisalayev, who's already scored, and Shomurodov.
1: If you would have said to him, going into 80-plus minutes, with the added time on, you know, he would have took that with only one goal. He would have thought, we've got a chance, we've got an opportunity. If it falls to us, can we take it? Can our striker, like he normally does, put the ball in the back net? Can we maybe get a defender on a set piece? These are all the things they would have had a conversation beforehand.
0: Shukarov standing by with Faisalayev off now. Shukarov's delivery, and again, it's the second time they've had something similar to that, and they haven't managed to test the Colombian defence.
1: I was very kind to him earlier, saying about the altitude when you drive a ball, but you're 84 minutes into the game, you should have adjusted by then. That's disappointing. I think the look on his face says it all. Oliveira behind him, that's what he said, just give us a chance, give my teammate a chance to hit the ball. If it goes out for a goal kick, we've got no chance. Jack, I just wonder with Colombia, with the system they've gone 4-4 in midfield, do they want to sit back, or are they adventurous to go forward and try and get a third as we see with England. You know, their team's always, let's keep going. They get two, we get three or four.
0: Campas. Lerma. Now Mojica.
1: Go on, take him on.
0: Luis Diaz again. Campas, who's had a really positive impact. Winning a corner now.
1: Just for the record, I haven't seen any Colombian fans sitting down behind that guy. They've just been standing all the time, singing and dancing. They want good coffee, I tell you. If they want a coffee, wherever they get it, go and get one, Jackie. Might liven you up a bit.

0: little pause before the corner eventually is taken. Lukumi gone on the end of it. Ah, it could be in here, Colombia, surely. Well, it's Jefferson Lerma. Had that fallen to a left-footed player, perhaps that might have been different.
1: Or let it run across your body a little bit more. He had more time. I think that just shows he's a holding midfield player. If that's a forward, particularly the two in the studio, they would have just let that run for half a second and they would have put it in the back of the net. But because he's not used to that environment, he just snatched it. You could tell he was focused, just please get it on target. And with that, he just dragged it to the side netting.
0: By the way, in case you're wondering about the fate of the cameraman who was injured earlier, he's disappeared. He looks to have really hurt his ankle.
1: That's the mum, you know, worried about.
0: Yeah, I'm worried about the guy.
1: No, I'm not. I'm just worried about this game.
0: Campas, oh! Well, he's been super positive since coming off the bench, Hamilton Campas.
1: I think that's what they would try and do, is to say, like, you know, I didn't start the game, but have an impact, influence the game somehow, give the coach something to think about for the next game coming along.
0: Last turn from Shmorodov. Well, this is how the Group K table is looking as things stand. Colombia would be the only team with all 3 points after Portugal dropped points against DR Congo earlier. Uzbekistan now looking for a second equaliser of the game. Azalayev, one of their best chances of finding an equaliser, is off. And this is who Uzbekistan still have to face. It's Portugal next on Fox on Tuesday, and then next Saturday is Democratic Republic of Congo. It's on FS1. Colombia. DR Congo next on Tuesday, and then next Saturday they face Portugal. Well, that could be fun. Now Uzbekistan looking for the equaliser again. Stromik from Kamadov. The sub who engineered the first equaliser.
1: Think with his left foot, you know, he just shows you there coming inside with that left foot. He's going to put it right on top of the goalkeeper. Well, I guess he's not the biggest. Going to load up right in front of him and have someone just round the back post. And this is where the referee Taylor just making sure.
0: Kamadov with the corner for Uzbekistan. They silence this crowd once again. Anthony Taylor taking no nonsense. Amadov. Amadov taking out his own teammate there. He knows there's not much in this game. I know we're into the 89th, nearly 90th minute. And it would be a big shot, but it only takes a moment.
1: Yes. And as I said before, he would have said, if you can get me into the last 5 minutes, because you think there's going to be at least 3 or 4 minutes with the break that they've had, do they create a chance? There was one there that went away, was wasted. And when it is like this, when Colombia players automatically start backing off, inviting some pressure on, and that will be something where it hasn't got to be complicated. It gives you route one, knockdown, second ball, and all of a sudden you find an equaliser.
0: Well, you can see there, Tim Ream, the USA men's captain, will be joining James Corden tonight on Fox at midnight. Javier Hernandez, Chicharito. He's revered in these parts, particularly in Guadalajara, where he was such a superstar for Chivas. Is this the moment for Uzbekistan, and Moskovoy couldn't guide it on frame.
1: It was there, just hit the target. Just watch as he hits it. He's just leaning back. He's leaning back too much. Just get over the ball and whip round. And this is a perfect angle here. Just look at his body shape as he's trying to lean back and scoop that into the corner. If he gets his head down a little bit more, he just gets stuck under his feet, and that's why it goes up over the crossbar. Head down, just let the ball do the work. Let your momentum of your body curl it into the back of the net. Don't force it. What a chance.
0: We're into a minimum of 8 minutes added on at the end here. Another substitution incoming for Colombia. Two of them, in fact. Andres Gomez, about to come on. So to Kevin Castaño, the midfielder.
1: Castaño is a holding midfield player, so they're just trying to shut up shop now and just make sure that a little bit of confusion as well down there with the piece of paper to the official to make sure that they're ready to go. And Uzbekistan will maybe have one more chance as well, put a striker in. But you could just feel it in the air. They're not too comfortable, Colombia.
0: For all the possession, for all the chances they've created, Colombia, there is still only one goal in this game. Whistles from the 65,000 or so Colombian supporters in here. Oh, this is looking dangerous. Oh, and he got a flick on his way through. Vargas delighted to be able to grab hold of that. Shomorodov claiming a handball amidst of that.
1: You can hear the groans now. They're getting frustrated, the Colombian fans.
0: The Uzbekistan bench have gone absolutely wild in the technical area. They feel there was an infringement here. Maybe a pullback, was it?
1: Well, I think they're thinking a handball because his hand went up straight away. And there's the arm coming through.
0: John Arias. Well, it wasn't in an unnatural position, was it?
1: Do you not think he moved towards it? I'd like to see that again. Because yes, it's a natural position. He sort of lifted it up. Difficult ball played in. What a player he is.
0: Yeah, he's more than played his part. Yeah. Continuing his excellent season, Luis Diaz.
1: Well, there's the intent. You're taking two of your most offensive players off and bringing in two players looking to see the game out.
0: Kevin Castaño of River Plate in Argentina coming on. And Andres Gomez. Vasco da Gama in Brazil. And Shomorodov not getting his World Cup goal, but Sergeyev coming on, he's a regular in this side. A shake of the personnel on both sides. Will that discombobulate the Colombia defence as Uzbekistan are pushing for that equaliser?
1: You just felt it in the stadium as well when he took off two of the offensive players. As I know, the coach is known for being more defensive-minded. There's a few fans that wasn't happy that you're taking them type of players off. Diaz, yes, as well. They're now, because all you're doing is inviting pressure onto you.
0: Talking to the Colombian commentators just next to us, talking about how John Cordoba, striker, 33-year-old, now playing at Krasnodar in Russia, how he would really have started, they think, instead of Luis Suarez, had he been fully fit, but he's been carrying an injury. He's not come off the bench tonight, so they're giving him more time. It's a very slim lead that they have.
1: It's the little moments like that in the game. That's what you need. You've still got time to see out, but Hernandez doing a good job. And look at him surveying, look at him looking around, making sure that they're sure at the back, making sure that midfield balance. Because after watching Portugal tie their game, they knew they had to win this game. That was a feeling around the stadium. Got to win the game at all costs.
0: Things stand. Colombia going top of Group F, and that would be absolutely huge.
1: And like you said, baby, if you win this group, you play against the third teams of the eight that qualify. So that's a massive incentive.
0: Brian's just busy getting assaulted by one of the fans from behind us, chucking a cup. I hope it was empty. As Kazakhstan are pushing again away by Mojica. You all right?
1: I think, yeah, I can see a few double players, but I think that just shows you the frustration. You know, they're panicking at the moment. They're not happy with this, the substitution, but it's a win. That's the biggest thing when you start the tournament, the first game.
0: Is it a win? Just over 2 minutes remaining. And continuing to ask the question. Why shouldn't they? They can sense there's a point in this for them. Main centre forward's gone off, the main creator's gone off, but can they find that moment? And they've got a free kick now. And now Colombian hearts are in mouths. They have so dominated this game. Warren's got an actual cut to the head. You're dripping with blood. I'm not joking.
1: No, I know that. I know.
0: Wow.
1: It's okay. It's
0: what
1: good.
0: What was it? A full bottle or something? Anyway.
1: Whatever it was sharp. I'm okay.
0: The cameraman's been taken out. The co-commentator's been taken out. What a night in Mexico City. And what a night it will be if Uzbekistan can fashion an equaliser here. And what a story it would be. Shukurov standing over it. Is it for Amanov? And again.
1: It's so poor. I mean, look at the hands going up. All they want their player to do is give them a chance. You can't overhit the ball. There's a little bit of pushing and shoving going on as well. That's the moments. That's the areas that you've got to deliver the ball. You just got to give your teammates a chance.
0: Well, Hasanov has to be careful because he's been booked in this game and he's such a key player for them at the back. The Manchester City defender, a rising superstar at the age of 22. He needs to be so, so careful. And they are so close to 3 points here in Mexico City that would put them in prime position at the top of Group F.
1: And they've had to fight every inch of the way. They've had to dig in. They've had to make tactical substitutions. They've relied on their superstar, Luis Diaz, who's come up big with the assist. But like you rightly said, there is a chance in this game for Uzbekistan. And they deserve it. They've chased and worked. Now just keep the ball.
0: Well, that will do from a Colombian point of view. He's not stayed down. Hernandez. Oh, he's battling away. Oh, what an...

0: fortunes have combined to devastating effect to finally put this game to bed and put Colombia top of Group F.
1: And for me, this is what all Colombia are about, fight, but then quality. Look at that delivery and the hang time and the header. The timing was perfection, the delivery was exquisite. I'm telling you now, we won't be able to go to bed because they're going to be partying all night long in Mexico City. Coaches live and die by their substitution. That one paid off. They wasn't happy with the defensive-minded situation, but what a response.
0: Hamilton Campas, as soon as he came off the bench, he was so direct, so positive. And Kazakhstan will be left devastated. And you can't help but wonder why. Had the delivery from that free kick in a glorious position just a few moments earlier, really made the big difference in this game. Well, they're not giving up. Oh, what a strike! Oh. What a strike! That was incredible from Karimov. Absolute rocket.
1: This is chaos at the moment. It may be a little bit too late, but they can sense it, they can feel it now.
0: Well, the 18-year-old on only his third cap, and that is it. That is it. They were made to work for it. Colombia dominated the game, but it was only right at the death that they sealed all 3 points and pole position at the top of Group F. And nobody in Mexico City is going to get much sleep tonight, Jules.
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12: Well, after taking a 1-0 lead to end the first half, what an amazing second half from Colombia and Uzbekistan. Uzbekistan finds an equalizer pretty early on in the second half, and then Colombia marches on to get a couple goals to finish things off and take control of Group K at the top of the table there with 3 points after Portugal's draw with the Congo earlier today. But still a historic night, Danny Jackson, Anderson Hurst with you as well, from Uzbekistan, because they're in their first ever World Cup match. They score their first ever World Cup goal. It looks like they might have gotten their first ever World Cup point, but unfortunately Colombia gets two late goals to kind of seal the deal.
13: Yeah, just a great night for Uzbekistan. You know, they got their independence in 1991. Their eighth attempt to try and qualify for the World Cup. They make it this year under the tutelage of World Cup winning captain for Italy. Cannavaro, and you could see the pride on his face at the end of the game. He's walking around hugging his players. They did themselves no harm at all. They gave themselves a ton of credit. People will be talking about that game at home for many, many years. And they had a chance. They really did. We talked about at halftime that Colombia needed to put their foot on the gas like England did in that second half and put this one away early. They didn't. They got punished in the 60th minute. But then, thankfully, Diaz, one of the players to watch for this particular game, came back, got their second. But it was only 2-1 through the very, very end of the game. Brilliant third goal by Colombia. But if it was some better delivery from Uzbekistan, from some of those set pieces, that will cause them lots of frustration. Had the chance to put the ball in the box with some good delivery, couldn't do it, and that was the chance that maybe was lost.
12: Yeah, but let's get to our post-game recap brought to you by the Home Depot. 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Well, early on, you see the goal we talked about early on at halftime, the ball over the top from Luis Diaz to Munoz to make it 1-0 Colombia.
13: Yeah, Diaz had a great ball. It was slow to get into the game, was Diaz, but slow but sure, he hit the post a few minutes before this and then clipped a nice ball through the middle, broke up the back four, and it was a flick of the right foot as he spun on his left foot for Munoz, and the right back found a spot in the 18-yard box and finished well.
12: Yeah, and then at halftime, it seemed like there were some adjustments made. Uzbekistan actually came out a little bit more positive between the two sides, and they end up getting a goal with Fazulayev.
13: Yeah, we talked about it in the U.S. game. Paraguay came out, they were 3-0 down, but they gave it a good go in that second half. The U.S. had to absorb that pressure. Same thing with Uzbekistan. This was their chance to get on the front foot, get a quick goal early. We talked about it at halftime. Fazulayev got that goal and assisted in the 60th minute, got them right back into the game.
12: Yeah, then Luis Diaz, one of the players to watch, of course, with a goal and an assist, gets his goal here. Should it have been saved by the Uzbekistan goalkeeper?
13: Yeah, it was a bit of a fluff, but you know, at the end of the day, we talk about big-time players turning up in big-time moments, and however you get your goal, we say it. You know, the score sheet says your name in the minute, and that's about it.
12: Yeah.
13: He got the goal. He got all the important goal, the game-winning goal in the end, and that's what this country needed from him.
12: Yeah, and then late on in the 95th minute, as Uzbekistan had a couple chances with some free kicks and made a couple corners as well, Colombia kind of out of nothing just hits a long ball, and Juan Hernandez, the sub, comes on and just works his way to get possession, puts in kind of a blind cross to Hamilton Campas, who makes it 3-1.
13: Yeah, I think that just showed the quality gap between the two teams. The ability from set pieces to deliver something with quality. They couldn't get it done, Uzbekistan, and going down the other end, it was a fight by Hernandez. He won the ball down the right-hand side and then whipped in just a perfect ball, and then Campas was able to clean it up and finish it up with his head and sends the fans home happy.
12: Yeah, is Colombia kind of thinking we should have played better, or are they just happy with a 3-1 win? They're atop of the group at this point in time. Kind of where are their feelings at right now?
13: You know, the fans here at the Mexico City Stadium in the tournament opener booed their home team, Mexico, because they didn't put the foot on the gas and win that more convincingly against the South Africa team, who eventually went down two men. They won that game 2-0. At the end of the day, the performance is forgotten the next day. 3 points is the most important thing. I think Colombia get the job done with Portugal having tied early today. This was important. Get your 3 points against really a tricky team. We've seen it already during the tournament, Anders, where teams can come in and just be difficult to play against, can frustrate good teams and good players, and can claw out results. But they managed to keep their head. They got a little bit lucky at times, some of those deliveries, as you mentioned. But at the end of the day, they got their 3 points to get some going.
12: Yeah, if you were to ask who's feeling better between Colombia fans and Spain fans right now, Spain dominating the entire game and then not scoring, not getting the result you wanted, and then Colombia maybe not doing that and ended up winning 3-1, I think you would take the result all day.
13: Yeah, Spain obviously will look back at that. They'll have the confidence. They won the tournament of favorites, right, of course. But yeah, difficult to not get on the board with so many shots, but they'll come back and they'll get a result next time.
12: Yeah, let's come back. Let's discuss. This is the end of match day one. Every single team has played one game at this point. We begin match day two tomorrow. Let's kind of look ahead to the next couple of, the second game of the tournament for all of these teams. What matchup kind of has you frothing in the mouth the most? We'll talk about that next year as you're listening to iHeartRadio's coverage of the 2026 FIFA World Cup.
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7: A quiet residential neighborhood erupts in chaos. Carmine Galante, the feared boss of the Bonanno crime family, lies dead, his cigar still clutched between his teeth.
14: masked men walked into Joe and Mary's luncheonette in Brooklyn today and gunned down Carmine Galante, a man believed to be the most powerful mafia chieftain in the country.
7: The execution sent shockwaves through the criminal underworld and set the stage for one of the most pivotal criminal cases in New York City history. From the minds behind the acclaimed television series comes Law and Order: Criminal Justice System. 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
7: 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But the murder of Carmine Galante marked the beginning of the end. Discover how a group of young prosecutors took on the mafia, and with the help of law enforcement, brought down its most powerful figures. I'm Anasika Nicolazzi, and from Wolf Entertainment and iHeart Podcasts, this is Law & Order: Criminal Justice System.
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0: Welcome back to iHeartRadio's coverage of the 2026 FIFA World Cup. My name's Anderson Hurst. I got Danny Jackson with me, former Sounders captain, and current Sounders play-by-play man himself joins me. We just finished Colombia's win over Uzbekistan 3-1 to finish off match day one here at the 2026 FIFA World Cup. Let's look ahead to the second matchups between all these teams in the next few days, Danny Jackson. And you know, there's a couple really good matchups, and especially for teams that need results in this second game, the games start to mean something. What are you looking at?
1: Yeah, I definitely think so. I think some of the results, you know, let's talk about Spain, Switzerland getting some of those ties where they're expected to win, puts them under pressure to get results coming into match day two. But some of the games that I'm looking at earlier. So Mexico, South Korea, we got a call tomorrow. That's going to be a big game. Mexico, can they back up their 3 points from their opener against a good South Korean team with Son, who hasn't scored in recent times with LAFC. Ton of assists, but South Korea came from behind and did a really good job. US Australia, of course, is the big one on Friday in Seattle, 12 o'clock kickoff Pacific time. It's going to be packed. It's going to be loud. It's going to be boisterous. The question is can Australia going to be the party poopers? Can they come in and do what they did against Turkey? Can they absorb pressure, break out in the attack? They scored two goals there against a frustrated Turkey team. Can the US kind of break down what will be a stubborn Australian team as they defend that goal and try and break them on the counter? And then Scotland, Morocco, I think will be a real barn burner as well. I think Scotland got a great result against Haiti, got 3 points, wasn't convincing in their performance necessarily, but I think Haiti surprised a lot of people in their performance. But the atmosphere, the fact, fans, it was just loud. It was an incredible place to be and watch over in Boston. So that'll be a big game. And then finally, I think Netherlands, Japan. So, yeah.
0: Yeah, I think one I'm looking at is Germany, Ivory Coast. The Germans, obviously, with their dominating 7-1 victory over Curacao in their first game, this is kind of their first real test of the 2026 World Cup as well. And I think Ivory Coast actually, you know, can surprise some teams. They got the 1-0 win against Ecuador, somewhat surprisingly, but this is just another step up in quality.
1: I want to correct myself. It was Netherlands, Sweden is the game. Because Sweden got a 5-1 result.
0: Right.
1: Amazing story there. Tunisia's coach gets fired after that first game. So the likes of Isak and Gyökeres is going to come in, and I think they're going to be a real challenge for the Dutch, who struggled at times in that first game.
0: Well, match day one is officially complete. Colombia wins 3-1 over Uzbekistan. We'll be back with you guys tomorrow, our next World Cup broadcast, when Mexico face South Korea, as Danny just mentioned. Pregame starting at 5:30 Pacific time, 8:30 Eastern time, and you can find that match and every match on the iHeartRadio app. Thank you so much for listening. Once again, Colombia 3, Uzbekistan 1 to finish off match day 1. 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
2: Stevie Wonder and Bruce Springsteen will be among the entertainers performing this week at the grand opening of the Obama Presidential Center in Chicago.
3: The Obama Foundation has announced a star-studded lineup to perform at the grand opening, including Jennifer Hudson, Mark Anthony, Common, Christina Aguilera, and Bono and the Edge from U2. Obama Foundation CEO Valerie Jarrett said the ceremony will be filled with music, performances, and hope. The grand opening takes place this Thursday at the Obama Presidential Center's John Lewis Plaza in Chicago's Jackson Park. I'm Tammy Trujillo.
2: Diddy's time behind bars is getting shorter again. The Federal Bureau of Prisons says Sean Combs will be released from federal custody on February 23rd, 2028. The music mogul is taking part in a drug rehab program at FCI Fort Dix in New Jersey after his conviction last summer on prostitution charges. It's the third time Diddy's release has been moved up, but the feds aren't saying why. And Paddington is headed to Broadway.
4: Paddington, how would you like to come home with us?
2: Paddington the musical tells the story of a young marmalade-loving Peruvian bear who gets lost upon arrival at London's Paddington station and is taken in by the Brown family. His comfy life as a pet is then turned upside down when a mysterious villain sets his sights upon him. It opens April 18th at the Al Hirschfeld Theater. The bear will be brought to life by a two-person team, combining a remote puppeteer for facial expressions and his voice, along with a costume performer. And that's entertainment. I'm Daria Albinger.
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0: gave up 4 earned runs, but did get the win as the Dodgers beat the Rays 5-4. Dodgers actually swept the Rays in that series. And Oklahoma beat Georgia 11-4 to advance to the College World Series Finals. The Sooners will play North Carolina on Saturday, best of 3. Fellas, back to you.
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0: in big league home runs. Who? Again, Colson Montgomery. That's a told it's a baseball player for the Chicago White Sox who got smoked by the Yankees again. Colson Montgomery reached 40 career home runs in 140 games, the fewest games to that mark in White Sox history. And since he made hit his first home run, July of 2025, since that date, he is second in Major League Baseball to me in home runs. Who am I? That is the question, the answer. We'll get to it. We will do it next. However, it is the A block, and let's see what hour is it.
1: Number one.
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0: So anyway, Mallory, third degree. We'll get to that. Time now for the Insta Trivia. Blank is the only player in baseball history to reach at least 100 home runs, 150 steals, and 35 triples through 700 career games in the league. Again, Blank is the only player in baseball history to reach at least 100 home runs, 150 steals, and 35 triples through 700 career games. And that is the Insta Trivia. The answer, we'll get to it, and we will do it next. However, it is the A block, and what hour is it? Let's find out right now. Here we go.
1: Number two.
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0: 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You should just do it now. No? Don't people have to work in New York? No? Everyone's got the day off? Well, it is the Ben Maller Show, which is a radio show and then undergoes a metamorphosis and becomes a podcast. 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
0: 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Let's welcome in our contestants, or not, they're judges, not contestants. We have Eddie in Charlotte who's going to play. Hello, Eddie. Welcome. Eddie's known as Thumbs Up, Thumbs Down Eddie. He's a legend on the show. I can't hear you, Eddie, but I think you said something nice. You sound like your phone's been possessed by some kind of goblins or something. I don't know.
5: Can you hear me?
0: Barely. But that's okay.
6: You want speakerphone? Take it off speakerphone.
0: Yeah.
5: Oh, okay. That's what it is. All right.
0: No, there you go. Now? Don't loud and clear. Thumbs up, Eddie. Thumbs up.
5: Hey there, Ben.
0: My guy. All right, hold on, Eddie. You're going to be one of our judges. We have Seuss Dog. This is a new character on the show.
6: He has hung up.
0: All right, Seuss Dog is gone. Frank the Tank in Iowa. Hello, Frank the Tank. Welcome.
7: Yeah, there you are, Bill.
0: Frank will be playing quarterback for the Vikings by week 7. You just don't know it yet, Frank. You'll be playing for the Vikings.
7: Yeah, I hope so.
0: Yeah, all right. Pays pretty well.
7: Yep.
0: Poppy is in San Diego. Hello, Poppy. Poppy, are you going to sue? Is it true you're going to sue Mike the Leprechaun for stealing your material?
8: Hey, well, people want to hear me. You don't put me off a World Cup pick. We're going to take Mexico, Switzerland, and Czech.
0: Story number one. World Cup tourists are discovering a lot about American culture. And one thing, though, they all seem to be raving about is the devil's blood. Ranch dressing tells you how uncultured the Europeans are. The obsession over ranch has been so extreme that TSA has issued a warning about it, saying if you're visiting for a very large sporting event, you happen to discover ranch while you're here, please pack it in your checked bag on the way home. Apparently, you're not allowed to. The ranch dressing could cause problems on the plane. Story number two, Travis Kelce and Taylor Swift's wedding is less than a month away. TMZ has learned recently that what's going to be on the dinner menu. The wedding will reportedly be catered by Wolfgang Puck, who's apparently still alive. They'll be flying in a team of craft, to craft a menu blending Taylor's love of pasta and Travis's love of Kansas City style steak and whatnot, and about $500 a plate. And story number three, Jordan Woods, fiance of Karl Anthony Towns, reaping the benefits of the Knicks championship run. Woods has been seen with orange purse, which she called the lucky bag, at every game in the finals. It is made by her luxury apparel brand, $125 bag. Completely sold out. Won't be back until September. Those are the three stories. Figure out which one isn't true. Eddie, one, two, or three, Eddie?
5: Number one.
0: Thank you so much, Eddie. We love you. Call next week with the bit. Frank the Tank, one, two, or three, Frank?
7: Number two.
0: All right. What about you, Poppy in San Diego? One, two, or three, picking with Poppy?
8: Number three. Let's go. Number three.
0: All right, Poppy, just like your picks are wrong, it's number two. That's the one to Taylor Taylor Swift.
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20: In World Cup action, Colombia beat Uzbekistan 3-1 in Group K. Also in Group K, Portugal and DR Congo played to a 1-1 draw. England took the lead in the second half, beat Croatia 4-2 out of Group L. Harry Kane found the back of the net twice. Ghana scored in the 95th minute to beat Panama 1-0 out of Group L at the World Cup. In the NBA, Trae Young plans to decline his $48.9 million player option for next season. He'll be a free agent. Washington remains a frontrunner after trading for the guard. James Dolan confirmed the Knicks have accepted an invitation for the White House to celebrate their championship. Also said they will not go into the second apron next year. In Major League Baseball, Brewers beat the Cardinals 9-4. Royals over the Nationals 6-2. Marlins over Phillies 12-4. Sandy Alcantara with six strikeouts. And Shohei Ohtani gave up four earned runs but got the win as the Dodgers beat the Rays 5-4, completing the sweep.
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3: A windy day here in Northeast Ohio, kind of a rarity for the month of June. This is a very strong low pressure that's heading out for this time of year. If you feel weather systems, you probably feel this one here today with maybe a headache or joint aches, etc. In terms of the forecast, though, sunshine mixing with clouds, can't rule out a pop-up shower this afternoon. Temperatures in the mid-70s. Tonight, we're back down into the 50s with mainly clear skies. From the 3 News Weather Center, I'm Senior Meteorologist Matt Wentz.
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15: 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Yohan Wissa made history, earning Congo's first ever World Cup point.
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19: We are back, VSiN by the Books. Dave Ross and Jensen Lewis here on this Thursday morning edition of You and I have talked a lot about, and certainly throughout the weeks here, about airline travel in this great United States of ours. Sometimes it can be problematic. Mike Palm fighting through it today like a pro that he is. And even though he's waiting for his flight to board, he is prepared. America, you should be too, for Palm's Pressing 3.
20: Pressing? Yes, I say it's pressing.
18: This is Palms Pressing 3.
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9: 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Are you?
12: Last call for phone calls. What we learn, what's in store tomorrow. Rebecca Lowe, part of the World Cup coverage, will join us. Final results of the poll question, Dylan.
13: Best drinking nation, Ireland, Scotland, South Korea, or other. Contrary to the data, 55% are rocking with Ireland still.
12: Okay. Fair enough. Any other poll questions that you wanted to update?
13: Yep. Would you rather be the ninth person on the moon or win the U.S. Open at Shinnecock? That classic one. 68% still saying they want to win the U.S. Open. And why not? Does this Knicks team win another title? Sorry.

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6: Today at the World Cup, teams will start to play their second group stage matches. 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
6: 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Meanwhile, Mexico will look to build on its hot start facing South Korea.
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10: Yep, they're the Hattie. I mean, finally some goals scored in a World Cup. Stugatz & Company is brought to you by FanDuel, America's number one sports book. The biggest stage in world soccer is here, and every goal changes everything from the opening whistle to the final kick. Let there be goals, and there have been plenty. Let there be goals on FanDuel.
9: Well, if there's any sort of...
11: With all due respect to Mr. Messi, there is totally a better pro out there of the week than Mr. Messi with his three goals. And she was at Wrigley this week.
9: Oh, yeah. I was about to say, way to intro that. I was about to say, there is a staple of the Stu Gotts & Company Live, and that is lists that we extend into segments. And so we have one running list, but before we get to Ricardo's running list of top 50 shows that are better to him than Breaking Bad... Mm-hmm. If you haven't heard that, I'm going to give you a second so you can sink that can sink in. He's got 50 shows that he thinks are better than Breaking Bad, and we're in the middle of that list. But first, there was a child of Stu Gotts. I didn't know how to say this. I was going to say there was a wiener, but that's not the way to say that.
10: Yes.
9: One of Stu Gotts' children had a very special moment recently. Was it this weekend, Stu? Tell us about it.
10: It was actually last night. We should point out Tony Hawk, the greatest skateboarder of all time, going to join us in hour number two. Mike Golick Sr. going to join us in hour number two. We went to Wrigley Field last night for a Cubs game. And my daughter and two of her teammates, not only did they throw out the first pitch, well, one of them did, and she threw a dart, and I'm proud of her. But they also, and Izzy, this is amazing. Like, I was amazed by this. Amazed that they were doing it, and amazed that they don't realize what an honor it is to do what it is that they did. They led Wrigley Field and all Cub fans who are

0: Little pitchy.
1: I'm actually
2: glad. A little pitchy for me, dog.
1: Nah. I was going to say, we've been listening to Taylor songs for a good amount of months here. I think that's the best singing we've heard so far. So, yeah, it's definitely an upgrade.
0: Yeah, it was really cool, Izzy. They did it, you know, in Boog Shambi's office. Boog was off last night, though. He does 110 games a year, so he wasn't there. Mm. But he did send me a quality video. Well, he does a ton of ESPN games. Boog said, hey, I'm off tonight. I responded, slacker.
1: I mean, could it kill him to just kind of come to the stadium for this one particular night, even if he's not working? Hey, Boog, come on.
0: In fairness to Boog, I alerted him that this night was happening as I was walking into the stadium. I just assumed he was there for every game.
1: That makes sense. You not telling him.
2: Sounds like Stugatz.
1: Yeah.
0: So I critiqued all three of them afterwards. I told them, don't. It's our national anthem. I said, take it more seriously. I also told them they were pitchy. I told them just a little pitchy. And then I told Rachel, you're a Mets fan. Relax with the Cubs. If you wore this Cubs jersey on Long Island, someone would shiv you.
1: She did it before you did. So congrats to her. That's a huge achievement. Ricardo.
0: She responded, the Mets suck. And she's right.
1: Ricardo, how ready are you with this list?
3: I'm ready when you guys are.
1: Where did we leave off on this?
3: We left off on number 30.
1: Okay, so we're at number 30 of the top 50 shows that Ricardo believes are better than Breaking Bad, and it sounds more ridiculous every time I say it, but go ahead, number 30.
0: All right. The idea that we've gone through 20 and there are 30 more is absurd. Yeah. I mean, seriously.
3: All right, even though it had a terrible last season, I'm going to have to give it the 30 number Game of Thrones.
1: Okay, Game of Thrones.
4: That's on there. I thought that would be top 5, but okay. I guess we have...
0: Wait, so now he has 29 shows better than Game of Thrones.
1: That's right, right. That sounds impossible. Let's go to number 29.
3: Parks and Recreations.
1: Wow. Good show. See, now this is getting ridiculous because now every time you say a good show, I'm like, there's no way there's umpteen shows better than this one. But let's go ahead. Parks and Rec number 29, 28.
3: It's Always Sunny in Philadelphia.
1: Oh, man.
4: Good show.
1: It's a great show. Great and it gets extra credit because it just keeps going. They just keep churning out hilarious episodes.
2: It is
1: episodes.
2: The longest running sitcom, live action sitcom ever. That's
0: the Jets.
1: 27.
2: Guys.
3: 27, Atlanta.
1: Wow. See, there are a lot of people that would agree with you on pretty much all of these.
0: I've never heard of Atlanta.
1: Oh, come on. You've never heard of Atlanta?
0: The ATL.
1: Donald Glover's kid.
2: Two Americas.
3: Yeah.
0: World of Four.
1: And number 26.
3: 26. It's an anime, so I'm sure you guys never heard of it. It's called
2: 25.
3: Cowboy Bebop.
1: Okay. You could have just... Ooh. After anime, you could have said any words available to your mouth, and we would have been like, okay, that sounds about right.
3: It's
1: okay.
3: A space
0: Western. Do me a
3: favor.
0: Give me a top 50 animes. I mean, geez.
3: I can't do that. Out of the list. I'm not that big a nerd. I can't do that.
1: Tony Hawk and Mike Golick Sr. coming up in the next hour.
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8: 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Meanwhile, Mexico will look to build on its hot start facing South Korea.
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10: I'm Dan Patrick, and this is Above the Noise. The U.S. Open has long been regarded as golf's toughest test. A four-day battle of skill and stress. Just ask last year's champ. At Oakmont, one of the most demanding venues in the sport, J.J. Spahn captured the title at just one under par. This year figures to be no different at Shinnecock Hills. The last time the iconic course hosted the Open, Brooks Koepka lifted the trophy with a score of one over par. The more telling part is Koepka's high score is far from an outlier. Since 1986, only three players have finished under par four rounds at this year's U.S. Open venue. Shinnecock has never been interested in handing out birdies. It has actually become even more difficult. The course has added length and bunkers over the past several years, creating more opportunities for mistakes. It may not be pretty. There will be meltdowns, clubs thrown, plenty of bogeys. But whoever wins that trophy will earn that trophy Sunday. I'm Dan Patrick, and this is Above the Noise. 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
8: Today at the World Cup, teams will start to play their second group stage matches. 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
8: 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Meanwhile, Mexico will look to build on its hot start facing South Korea.
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14: 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Canada and Qatar will play in Vancouver at 6 o'clock Eastern Time. 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Earlier today in Group A, Czechia and South Africa played to a 1-1 draw in Atlanta, both earning their first points. Rory McIlroy, one shot back of the lead in the first round of the U.S. Open at Shinnecock. He shot a 1-under 69, as did one of the players in his group, Ludvig Åberg, also at 1-under. Current leader is Sam Stevens, who's in the clubhouse at 2-under par. Tommy Fleetwood, playing with McIlroy and Åberg, shot even par. Scotty Scheffler's at +2, playing his final hole of the day. Brooks Koepka, 3-over par, 73, and currently 5 back. I'm Dan Beyer.
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15: You want winners? He went 0 for 14 picking bowl games.
0: God bless football.
15: You want hot takes? He said Patrick Mahomes would be a disaster.
0: Really?
15: You want baseball news? He doesn't even know who Kyle Tucker is.
0: Oh, okay.
15: In his personal record book, Kevin Durant hasn't won a ring yet.
0: I'm just telling you that's what he's doing.
15: You're listening to the man who made falling upwards an art form.
0: It's crazy.
15: This is Stu Gotts and Company, live.
16: Outstanding job. Falling items for the mob.
0: We're very excited about this. He was a world champion 12 years in a row and is a 16-time X Games medalist. Joining us now is skateboarding legend Tony Hawk. Tony, how are you today?
17: Good, man. Thank you. Thanks for having me.
0: Tell us what you're doing with Visit Anaheim. What are you doing there?
17: I partnered up with Visit Anaheim to talk about nostalgia travel because that's huge this year especially. And I grew up in San Diego, so I spent a lot of time in Anaheim, going to the theme parks, going to skate parks. One of my best friends actually lived there growing up, so I would stay with him quite a bit. And we would go skate, we would go to the beach. And now being a father and a grandfather, I get to share especially the theme parks with the new generation.
4: Tony, hearing you say grandfather is shocking to me because you are somebody...
0: Same. Totally shocked by that. Yes.
4: You're somebody whose popularity never ages. You know what I mean? In terms of the minds of people, at least to me, I'm curious. Do you find that your popularity never ages, or are there times where you're just like, yeah, no, I'm a little older than I used to be?
17: Well, I definitely feel like I'm a little older than I used to be. I mean, just in terms of how my body feels. Yeah. And what I'm capable of on a skateboard, but I embrace it. I mean, I love that I'm able to skate into my 50s and still do it at a pretty high level, but also to see just how far skateboarding has come, the evolution of it, and the idea that kids are encouraged to skate, their parents support it. That just didn't happen in my era.
0: Yeah. Right.
17: And so, yeah, it's amazing. I mean, I definitely get recognized quite a bit, but I think that's not just about skateboarding. That's more about video games.
4: But it doesn't matter the age group, right? It doesn't matter if they're in their 40s or in their teens. You are still have that level of fandom around you, right? That's got to feel youthful for you even, right?
17: It's incredible. I never imagined. Well, I mean, when I started skating, you could not be famous from skateboarding. No one
0: right,
17: was.
0: Yes, right. Yes.
17: You know,
0: right.
17: If anything, you were ostracized because you skated. So to have any sort of level of fame has been amazing. And, you know, it's definitely afforded us incredible opportunities just in terms of family events, family trips. And that's not lost on me. I don't take it for granted.
2: Tony, when you turned professional in skateboarding, what was the best case scenario in your mind?
17: I can tell you the moment I turned pro was, I had reached the top of the amateur ranks. And there was an event, it was in Whittier, which is actually really close to here. And I was filling out the entry form with my name and address. And then there was a box that said amateur and a box that said pro. And then I ticked the pro box.
0: Mm-hmm.
17: And that made me a pro skater.
0: Wow.
4: That's simple. That
17: easy. Moment. Yeah. And then I was competing for $100 first place prize money. And 75 for second, 50 for third. And I got fourth.
4: So that must have ticked you off.
17: Out of the money.
4: That made you so mad.
17: No, I mean, fourth place at my first pro event was a pretty good showing. So I was excited.
0: Yeah, it's not bad. Yes. Was there a moment when you told your parents, hey, I'm going to be a professional skateboarder? And if so, what was their reaction to it?
17: Well, luckily, that my parents were supportive. In fact, my dad drove me to that event. So I had their support. I think the time where it was actually... a decision to be made is when I was graduating high school, and my parents were very, very strong about education. All my siblings had gone to college. And when I told them that I just wanted to chase skateboarding, they said, well, maybe you should go to take some classes at community college as well. And by that time I was touring the world. I got an offer for a movie part for Gleaming the Cube. In fact, Gleaming the Cube saved me from college.
0: Wow.
17: It's true.
0: Wow.
17: Because then I had to move to LA for a few months, and I couldn't enroll in college.
0: Well, congratulations to you.
4: I mean, college's so overrated. Very expensive, too. I've always been curious about this because I've actually looked this up in the past, like multiple times, because I couldn't remember if it was actually your real name. Tony Hawk, and of course, is your real name. Did you know back then that my name might actually help me out? Because obviously your ability is ridiculous, but your name as a bonus sounds awesome.
17: Not at all. No. I mean, when you're in sixth grade and people are calling you Bony, doesn't seem like it's a godsend of a name. It's true.
4: Oh my God, kids are the worst.
0: He's so proud of that joke.
17: I mean, it was the 70s, 80s. Like, we didn't, you know, they didn't even call it bullying. You just got picked on. And being a skateboarder was extra hard.
0: Yes. No, he's right, Izzy. If you remember growing up, I skateboarded growing up. I mean, I did.
17: It was near the worst. Like, they were the lowest on the totem pole of cool.
4: That's insane. Not in my view.
0: But look at you now, Tony. I mean,
17: I can't complain.
0: Right.
2: Tony, how much of skateboarding's explosion in popularity do you attribute to people discovering the video game series?
17: I've definitely heard people say that they got into skateboarding because of the game. I think what's more interesting to me is that there is a generation of skaters now that played the game and thought every trick was based on a real life trick, even though we had all these impossible, fantastical combos you could do. And so as they learned to skate, and then as they became really good at it, they learned how to do those combos in real life. That's what I think is the most fascinating aspect of our game, is that it inspired real life skating that I thought was impossible.
0: Hmm. Tony, you had an IQ of 144. I mean,
17: I like how you said it in past tense. Probably a good thing.
4: You know, people get shorter in life, their IQ gets smaller.
17: Absolutely. Yeah.
0: What's the most impressive thing you've ever seen done on a skateboard?
17: Oh, wow. Well, I am a vert skater, pool skater by nature. That's where I started. And when I saw Mitchie Brusco do a 1260 about 10 years ago, I that was amazing to me. I mean, you know, at the time, a 900 was rare, a 1080 was even more rare, and then he just stepped up, and still no one has been able to do that since.
0: Wow, it must be so hard to impress you. It's like impressing Michael Jordan playing basketball. I mean, seriously.
17: I'm not really. I mean, I'm just impressed that skating has come so far that there are kids that out of the gate learn how to do kickflip. I mean, kickflip wasn't invented until I was 17.
0: Yes.
2: Tony, as you kept climbing levels of fame, did you ever have a celebrity encounter where you were like, I can't believe this person knows who I am?
17: Yeah, I'll tell you that the most surprising one was Jack Black, because Jack Black told me that he used to skate a park that was actually in Riverside County. And he told me that he was there. I mean, this is like a deep cut. It was called Upland Pipeline. He told me he was there one time and he saw me show up, and he said he stopped skating and sat down to watch when he was a kid. That was wild to me that he was, well, for one, such a hardcore skater, and that he still knew who I was.
0: What do you remember about, you're the only person, I believe, to arrive at the White House and be granted access to bring in a skateboard to the White House. You were invited to Barack Obama's Father's Day celebration. What do you remember about that? That's pretty cool.
17: I wasn't really approved to have the skateboard. I just brought it. It was more like ask forgiveness, not permission.
0: Exactly. Yes.
17: And at one point found myself in a hallway, like, I guess I could probably put my skateboard down. And I asked one of the other athletes, there was a bunch of basketball players there too. I asked one of them to shoot a photo of me skating, because, you know, you're appointed an escort mostly for security.
0: Right.
17: And I tried to hand him the phone. He's like, no, I'm not shooting that.
0: What are you, crazy? I'll lose my job, right?
4: Yeah, yeah. I mean, you had to get through security with it, so somebody allowed it at some point. So
17: I think it was more just turning a blind eye, but I mean, I was stoked to you know, that was like a bucket list.
4: Yeah, if anybody's allowed to bring a skateboard, it's this guy. Tony, curious, like, you're still somebody who will try new tricks at this age. I'm somebody who still plays like a lot of sports at my age at 48 and trying to, you know, be as good as I can be at this age.
1: What are you still trying to challenge yourself to do at this age? And also, what other sort of athletes out there that are, you know, in some people's mind past their prime, still impressing the heck out of you?
17: Oh, wow. Well, I still try new tricks, but they're just sort of more technical and more like spinning the board this way, grinding this way. It's not some big aerial maneuver or spinning maneuver. I just don't want the high impact, obviously.
1: Right.
17: So it's just more stuff that's interesting to me. Like if I were to tell you I did a shove it to alley-oop, feeble to fakie, it's not going to move the needle, but I liked it. It's fun. You know, it keeps me creative, but I will say that in terms of progression and the most impressive is Kelly Slater.
1: Hmm.
17: I mean, he's in his 50s. He's still winning world titles.
0: Yeah. It's crazy.
17: And he can still surf any wave. It's amazing.
0: Yeah. Yep. Tony, what's the worst injury? I'm sorry to bring up bad stuff. What's the worst injury you've suffered because you were skateboarding?
17: I broke my femur 4 years ago.
1: I've always wondered about those, Tony. Is it like, is the pain so bad that you don't even feel it? You're numb? Or is the pain actually because you see what, you know, direction or how your leg looks? I've been wondering about
17: that. In that moment, it just feels more like it's fake. Because it, you know, like my leg was literally pointing the wrong direction. But it felt, I think the most intense feeling was that it was disconnected.
1: Right, so you couldn't control it in any way.
17: Yeah, so I literally grabbed it and tried to put it back in place, which was idiotic, but desperate times. The most pain that I felt in that whole episode was when they tried to put me onto a stretcher because they put me up, they lifted me up, but my leg is not connected, so they couldn't lift my leg in the same cadence as my body, and it's just dangling, and that was, yeah. I think I blocked all that out.
1: I'm almost sorry I asked.
0: How difficult, like skateboarding came so naturally to you. A lot of things I believe come naturally to you. Did acting become, was that a natural fit for you? No?
17: No, not at all.
0: Right? Yeah.
17: No, I mean, I kind of had to figure out I had to ease my way into it. I think the easiest version of that is just that I get to play myself usually. So that is much easier than trying to play some sinister villain or, you know, some romantic interest.
18: Tony, the other thing you looked like you were a natural on, Celebrity Wheel of Fortune. You absolutely dominated.
17: Oh, thank you very much. Thank you.
0: Yeah. Were you nervous or you're fine?
17: I was, yes, very much. Yeah. That's a lot. You don't get a second.
0: I know, but your IQ is 144, Tony. I mean,
1: what was the prep like for that? Did you actually prep for it or did you just go?
17: I played their phone game.
1: Ah. And was it helpful?
0: Oh, really?
17: I mean, at every time I get a chance, I was on it trying to figure out the letters and stuff. And I feel like I got some clues that were in my wheelhouse. I was very lucky.
0: Tony, one more time here. We appreciate the time. I could talk to you a lot longer than this, but tell us what you're doing with Visit Anaheim. I know it means a lot to you, and we do appreciate the time today.
17: Yeah, well, I grew up in San Diego, and I partnered with Visit Anaheim because Anaheim holds really special memories for me growing up, especially going to theme parks, Disneyland, Knott's Berry Farm, Knott's Scary Farm. I used to stay with a friend of mine in Anaheim when I was a teenager, and we would go skate the parks around here, Whittier, Fullerton, Lakewood, and then and go to the beach. And so I you know, Anaheim holds really fond memories for me, and I feel like this is the era of nostalgia travel. So people coming in don't realize maybe how much bigger and different like Disneyland is, or even Anaheim as a city, and the fact that they can share that with their kids is huge. So nostalgia travel is all the buzz.
0: This has been wonderful, man. I am hopeful we get to do it again sometime soon because you're a great guy, great personality with an amazing story. And I have a million more questions for you, but perhaps we'll do it down the road. Thank you.
17: All right. Thanks, you guys.
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2: 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I'm Dan Beyer, and right now in Los Angeles, Switzerland and Bosnia-Herzegovina are scoreless in their Group B match at the World Cup. Playing scoreless on Fox in the 64th minute. Group B play later on today is Canada against Qatar in Vancouver at 6 o'clock Eastern. That's on FS1. Every Group B team started the day with 1 point. Czechia and South Africa earned their first points of the World Cup by playing to a 1-1 draw in Atlanta in Group A earlier today. Tonight in Group A in Guadalajara, 9 o'clock Eastern time on Fox, Mexico takes on South Korea. At the U.S. Open, Rory McIlroy had it as low as 3 under par at Shinnecock in first-round play, but stumbled on his way home, finishes at 1 under par, and is currently 1 shot back of the lead, held by Sam Stevens, who's in the clubhouse at 2 under after shooting a round of 68 today. Scottie Scheffler finishes at +2. Brooks Koepka is at +3. Stu, back to you.
1: The great Mike Golic Sr. is with us. Mike, would you attend a parade, like, as a fan, not as a player? I know you would have loved to as a player.
3: But I would love to as a player. As a fan, there is no way on God's green earth I would go in that melee. Not a chance.
1: All right. How about a parade down Main Street, though, for, like, you know, the youth soccer team? That's fine, right?
3: Oh, yeah. I mean, that's hundreds of people as opposed to hundreds of thousands of people.
1: Right.
4: That's not a parade. That's a walk.
3: Yeah, that's exactly right.
1: No, because Mikey was coming up. I want to talk to you about Joe Burrow, but Mikey, in hour number one of Stu Gatz and Company today, came up with some things where, in theory, it sounds like a great idea until you actually get to it, and then you realize this was a terrible idea.
3: Parade's a great example.
1: Yes.
3: A great example of that. You'd be like all hype, yeah, I want to do it. And then you start the trek.
1: Yes.
3: And with all the people, and you're like, God, this sucks.
1: Wait, so he's going to run some more by you here, okay?
4: Okay. I'll run through my list. You can stop me if you want to disagree with any of them or if you want to add any of them. So New Year's Eve in Manhattan.
3: Oh, listen. I mean, I've always thought about that. And does anybody, I'm sure they do. You're in that, you're packed next to somebody. You can't move. What if you have to pee? I mean,
4: you have to leave.
3: What are you doing? It's a horrible thought.
1: Yes. There are more people at the Knicks parade than there are at New Year's Eve on
4: anyone's day baseball games.
1: Ooh, Mike. I see Mike liking that.
3: I like a day baseball game. Yeah. I'm always into day drinking. Yeah. I am into darties, day parties. I am absolutely into that. You get home at a reasonable hour.
1: Yep.
3: You still get a good night's sleep.
1: Yep.
3: I guess that's a 63-year-old in me talking. Yeah. I love day baseball games. Love them.
1: Yes, so I do too. Hot. It was weird. This was a weird one for me. I like day baseball.
4: All right. Picnics.
1: Oh, wow. Wow.
3: You know, I got spoiled. My parents were in a club with all the people they grew up with called Club Unique. And 4 times a year, there was picnic at this park in our city. And I mean, I grew up on it for decades. And I loved it. I absolutely loved getting together. We played horseshoes, went down there and cooked breakfast. It was great when I was older. The cool thing when we were kids is to watch the dads tap the keg and drink out of the keg. And then when you became old enough to drink out of the keg or not get caught sneaking it. I kind of dug those picnics.
4: So this is the difference now. You're talking about more of like a cookout. You're talking more of like a barbecue. I'm talking about a blanket with a basket, and you walk to a place and you lay down the blanket and you sit down and you eat a meal. Right. You're talking about like we go to.
1: He's talking
4: park
1: about like a romantic date, you know?
3: You're right. Yeah.
1: You're talking. Where all of a sudden you buy a couple of sandwiches, you sit down on the blanket, and you're sitting next to a pie.
3: You're right. I'm not into
4: You're talking about something different. Okay. Yeah,
1: that's but I got to tell you, the Golic family picnic or cookout, whatever you want to call it, sounds delightful.
4: Oh, no, that I would sign me up. Sign me up for that. As a matter of fact, yes. maybe I'll come next. Aquariums.
1: Ooh.
3: See, it's weird because being now, as I mentioned, 63 and a grandfather, walking through with your grandkids.
1: That's different.
3: And seeing, it's just like Christmas with grandkids when they're young, right? And just the amazing, you kind of get to live it through them again.
1: They're seeing things for the first time, right?
3: Yes. And you kind of get to enjoy that. So from that side of it, I dig them. But to your point, I have to kind of look at it from two lenses. But from the lens I'm at now, now the other great thing is I'm at the aquarium for 45 minutes tops. And then the kids are bored and they want to go. So I'm in and out.
1: He's pushing them through.
3: Enough
1: of these fish. Let's go on to the shorts.
4: Right. If you keep looking at it through the lens of a kid, you're going to win every time because my kid loves a parade.
3: Yeah.
1: Right.
4: Oh, like, No,
1: kids love all this stuff. Kids love picnics. They love day baseball. They love all of it. Yes.
4: Yeah, because it sounds like it's good. Yeah. Something a kid doesn't love, but adults do. Packed bars. Get me out.
1: A packed bar.
3: Yeah, that would you have to be in the right frame of mind, basically drunk, right?
1: Or young.
3: Yes. Yeah, because I'm with you. I mean, I walk into a bar. It's loud. It's crowded. Yeah, just trying to get a drink at the bar is a chore. Yeah, that I'm out on that. Yeah,
1: but Mike, I told Mikey this earlier. As I grow older, you give me a good dive bar with about six people, one per every four seats, and I am there. You know,
4: in a second.
3: There was this. I was actually when I signed with the Eagles. I lived up in Northeast Philly. And there was a dive bar that basically you had to duck to get into and basically held 20 people.
1: That's special.
3: It was the best.
1: Yes.
3: I'm so with you, Stu. It was you just saw the same people every time.
1: Yes.
3: It was absolutely fantastic.
1: Yep.
4: Hikes.
1: Ooh. I think Mike likes a good hike.
3: I actually like a good hike. I actually like, you know, being out in Arizona, we walk a lot. And we have Pinnacle Peak, the mountain right behind us that you can hike. So I actually like a good hike, not going to lie.
1: And I obviously don't. So
4: no.
3: All right. See, Stu going up the mountain with a dart hanging out of his mouth.
1: It's very difficult.
4: Mike might agree with me on this one. He might not, because Mike spent a lot of time in Connecticut and his son, they live in Massachusetts.
3: Yep.
4: Beaches north of Georgia.
3: You know what? I'm not a beach person.
1: Yeah, me neither.
3: I am not a beach person. Mm-hmm. Like
1: I live in Florida.
3: My daughter-in-law, Jenny, who grew up in Boston, that's where Jake and Jenny live, she loves the beach, loves it. I have never been a beach person. I've always been a pool person. That question's come up always on doing a show, pool or beach. I'm always a pool person.
1: Same. Yes,
4: I'm with you, but at least I can see the merit when it's, you know, white sand beaches and you know, the water is, you know, at least somewhat clear. It's all shore.
3: You know what I don't like? Sharks.
1: Same.
3: Don't like sharks.
1: Yep.
4: No.
1: I'm gonna at the aquarium, they're fine. Yes.
3: Exactly.
4: But it's the only thing worth seeing at the aquarium.
3: At a beach where there can be a shark warning, I'm out. That's the sharks area. He can have that area.
1: With Mike on that, yes.
4: All right. Last one for me. Cruises.
3: Oh no, out on those.
1: We
3: went on one and vowed we'd never go back again.
1: Right.
3: Ever. Just there's so many things about it. Now, listen, I get it. People like them, love, go do your thing. I mean, I'm not sitting here saying they suck for me. I will not go on any more cruises. I do not like them.
1: Same. I'm with you on that. I've been on several with the kids, but I'm with you, Mike, in general. How do you feel about the Super Bowl as a fan? As a fan. Super Bowl as a fan.
3: Yeah, I'm glad you said as a fan, because I did enjoy working it a couple of years. The only problem is you have to go into the stadium like 8 hours before
1: it's
3: the game.
1: Crazy, Mike.
3: Which is horrific.
1: Yes.
3: As a fan, I would not. I am not big into waiting in lines.
1: Plus, layers of security, right?
3: Yeah. I just, no. As a fan, it's kind of like the parade for me or anything where there's a big gathering where you have to wait, you know, how long it takes you to get there and how long it takes you to leave is infinitely longer than the game itself.
1: Right. So the Super Bowl starts just after 6 o'clock usually, yep. Right? Somewhere in that neighborhood.
3: Yep.
1: It's a full day commitment.
3: Yes,
1: it is.
3: It is.
1: Yes. Like getting out there and walking in. It's you have to like, so normally you're at home, you're just sitting around, you're waiting for the game, you're snacking, you're sitting on the couch, you're doing this, you're doing that. And then the game starts, you just sit down and watch it. There you start walking in at 1 o'clock. It's crazy. Yeah.
3: The thing about at home is I can nap.
1: Right.
3: The thing about if I go to the game, there's yes. nowhere for me to nap.
1: That's
3: I
1: need right. a nap. Very important to you. Yes. A place to nap. It's exactly. funny as we get older, what yes. becomes increasingly yes. important. Yes. Just a bed.
3: I need to shut my eyes for a half hour.
1: So good. Mikey, you out? You done? You're good? Yeah. All right, let's move on to Joe Burrow. Mike, what'd you make of Joe Burrow's comments? Joe Burrow played and won a national championship on what I maintained, and I think you would agree, the greatest, most talented college football offense that I've ever seen, and maybe the most talented team that I've ever seen. I could put some UM teams up there. I could put some – there are plenty of teams, USC teams we could put up there.
4: Maybe an Ohio State team.
1: What was that?
4: Maybe an Ohio State team or two.
1: Yeah, of course. Yes. But so Joe Burrow comparing this Bengals team to his LSU team when they won the national championship. What'd you make of that?
3: Well, I mean, if you look at it, if you look at that 2019 season, before the season started, LSU was 25-1.
1: Yeah.
3: To win the title.
1: Right.
3: And Cincinnati is 20-1.
1: Yeah.
3: This year.
1: Yeah.
3: So the odds are pretty close to being the same.
1: Yes. I would say the difference is, Mike, at that time, we didn't know how good Joe Burrow was.
3: Exactly
1: and now we
3: right.
1: did. Right. Yes.
3: And quite honestly, the offense, I mean, with the receivers they have, we always talked about their offense.
1: Yeah.
3: Their offense is unbelievable. And they actually went out. Al Golden, the D coordinator, has to be one of the happiest guys out there, is they went out to improve the defense. So, you know, you sit there and you look at the top of the AFC. The Patriots, young quarterback, got smoked in the Super Bowl. They beat Denver in the AFC title game. Quarterback coming back from injury in that. Mahomes coming off of an injury. Buffalo and Baltimore really not able to live up to expectations. It's kind of open, right? And, I mean, things have to go right for them. The defense has to play well. But the offense is absolutely stacked. So I could certainly see him having that vibe. He had that vibe in 19 off their stacked offense, and he has it off the stacked offense now.
4: Mike, he had more NFL talent on his LSU team than he has on his current NFL team. Mm. I mean, if we're just...
3: Probably, probably did, yes. Yes.
1: Yeah, but I think what we're discounting is the rest of that division. The Browns aren't good.
3: Right.
1: They lose Myles Garrett. There are questions with the Steelers and a new coach and McCarthy, and Rodgers is up there in age. And then we have no idea what to expect from the Ravens. I'm not going to be surprised if the Bengals win that division, Mike.
3: I am not going to be either. You hit the nail on the head. Whenever you look at a team about how far they can go, you start with looking at the division there, and you sit there and talk about the NFC West. That's a freaking outside of the Cardinals. I mean, that's an unbelievable division just to get out of.
1: Yeah.
3: You know, between San Francisco, the Rams, and Seattle. But yeah, the AFC North, that's anybody's ball game, obviously, I think, except for Cleveland.
1: Yeah. We had T-Bob filling in on the radio show. T-Bob Hebert. Yes, yeah. He's great. I know you love him. That family loves you. Love you love that family.
3: Love them, yeah.
1: But we were talking about the NFC East, and this is interesting because he doesn't think the Cowboys are going to be very good. And I was saying, I'm not going to be surprised. I think it's such a fascinating division from this standpoint. You have Jaden Daniels coming. They went to the NFC Championship game with Jaden Daniels as a rookie. He was hurt last year. Now he comes back. You have the Giants with Jackson Dart and Harbaugh. Harbaugh in his first year as the Giants head coach and a talented team. And you have the Eagles, and there's questions all over the Philadelphia Eagles without A.J. Brown. I think the Cowboys have done enough and added enough on defense where I could see them being really, really good, Mike. And T-Bob couldn't.
3: I don't know if I can either. I don't know about the running game, quite honestly. I know they can rely on the passing games. I think Pickens, listen, has to play on the on the franchise tag. You know he's not happy about that, but he ain't turning down, what is it, $28 million. You knew he wasn't going to. No player in their right mind is.
1: He is doing and saying all the right things, though. Yep.
3: Yeah. Yeah. Their wide receiver room is kind of like Cincinnati's wide receiver room, right? I mean, very talented, but you question the running game as well. And then, like Cincinnati, you have to see what the new pieces on the defense are going to do as well. Does it all come together? Both these teams, Dallas and Cincinnati, it's all about their defense, right? The offense should be able to do well, but you can only win so many shootouts, 34-31. Your defense has got to step up.
1: Yes. Mike, will you be, I got to be honest, I can't believe I'm saying this. The World Cup has been great so far.
3: Yes. Really? And a crazy amount of ties, right?
1: Yes, yes. I mean, but a lot of goals, really, crazy amount of goals.
3: Messi has been, I mean, scoring a hat trick. I mean, my God. I mean, dude's unbelievable.
1: Right.
3: But what was it? Cape Verde had the tie?
1: Yes.
3: Mm-hmm. I forgot with who. But yeah, some early surprises. But
4: Spain,
3: man.
4: Right?
3: Was it Spain?
4: I know Spain tied.
3: I'm not even sure.
1: I'm not sure.
3: But this is kind of like the NBA playoffs. It seems like Team USA played a month ago.
1: I know. Right? Let's go.
3: I mean, I know there's 48 teams in it, so they all got to work through the round, you know. And I think as of today or yesterday, every team finally played. And USA plays on Friday. So that's the one thing, obviously, after the opening round, you know, after the, you know, we'll kind of get the teams down. Right. But, you know, I've always been a casual soccer fan. I basically just watch the World Cup.
1: Yes.
3: I love it. I do love watching the World Cup. And boy, I tell you what, sports talk shows have to right now.
1: Yes, we just did it. Yes.
3: Yeah, exactly. So you have the World Cup to kind of hang on.
1: This is what the college football playoff is going to feel like.
3: Oh, God, how about it? And you know what? We have the Sorsby situation to see. Yes. He has his pro day on July 10th,
1: right?
3: I think, and then the supplemental draft. It'll be interesting what round somebody gives up to give him.
1: We'll get you out of here on this note. Sorsby does that because an agent, someone had to inquire to the NFL. Someone's going to take him. Otherwise, they'd stay at Texas Tech. Is that fair? Yes.
3: Oh, yeah. Someone will take him. It's just a matter of, for those that don't know, the supplemental draft, it's a blind draw. You say, I'll take him in the third round. I'll take him in the second round. I'll take him in the fourth round. Whatever team has the highest pick gets him, and then they lose that subsequent pick next April in the draft.
1: Yes. You know what Mike was trying to say there, Mikey? He's a casual soccer fan, but he loves the United States of America.
3: Love it. Listen, and I mean, everybody talking how great they played. Now, Paraguay isn't very good. But, hey, you know what? They did what they were supposed to do, right? They should get out of this group. So let's see, because we haven't had the men do anything in a long, long, long, long, long, long time. So
1: yes.
3: It would be
1: I'll
3: nice.
1: Trust people if they tell me Paraguay isn't any good. But you know what the United States did? They didn't wheeze to a finish. They beat a team the way they're supposed to beat a team, 4-1.
3: Exactly.
1: It's like 28-7 in football.
3: That's exactly right. They did exactly what they were supposed to do.
1: We make up about football.
3: Absolutely. Yeah. I mean,
1: there should be a podcast called that. Make up about football. Have a great weekend, Mike.
3: Thanks, man. You guys too.
1: Enjoy the aquarium.
3: Yes, I will.
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8: 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One last segment with you. We have the polls to get to for the week because tomorrow is a holiday. And before we get to that.
9: It's USA and Australia.
8: It is. I mean, it's USA and Australia. What a day. But before we get to that, Stu, I wanted to ask, Taylor has been supposedly in New York, I thought, for this moment, and yet for some reason we haven't heard from him on this parade day. What's going on there?
9: So it's interesting. Taylor did, he went to the parade. I asked Mikey A last night from the Cubs game, hey, would you mind reaching out to Taylor and ask him if he can call in with live reports from the parade? Mikey A did. I'll let Mikey A report on how that call went.
10: So I texted Taylor, hey, what's your plan for tomorrow? Are you calling in a bunch with updates? Mm-hmm. And his reply was, no, I'm off. Full minute goes by, text again, completely off.
9: So I fired him. Yeah.
10: Now he's completely off.
8: So
9: he's got the rest of his life off.
8: Despite him giving us some of his best work while he was doing a reporting from the streets of New York, and this being the best day possible to do that, maybe in the history of New York, he's taken
10: it. Here comes Brunson.
9: Some would view it as an opportunity, and some would view it as a full day off. Do not bother me. Leave me the hell alone.
8: All right, fine. So I guess we won't go.
9: Listen, I have coached lacrosse games and called into my show from the sidelines. I mean, it's unbelievable.
10: For the record, I texted Stu Gatz yesterday while at the aquarium with my kid as chaperone for his field trip, and I said, I'm at the aquarium. Can I make this funny at all? Is there anything we can do with this? Now, we didn't, because there wasn't.
8: Right. To be fair, going to the aquarium wasn't the greatest day of your life.
9: In fairness to Taylor, this is a big day for him. He's been waiting for this day his entire life. This team has changed his life. And I'm fine. I didn't fire him. He's on temporary leave.

0: I suspended him for 2 weeks. because I know how much today meant to him, and I wanted him to have his feel good without being bothered. Because Lord knows, I had been on many vacations where a radio show has called me and just bothered me relentlessly. That's all.
1: Yeah, well, all right. So we're not going to get Taylor's reporting.
0: Not any particular one. Just I'm talking about Paul Rudd.
1: Sure. Let's see what he's been waiting his whole life to hear from the guy who has changed his life, Jalen Brunson.
2: There's a lot of people that have a lot of negative stuff to say. There's a lot of people who have a lot of opinions. But when you prove them wrong, you really don't have to, say to them. Nah, they don't deserve it. They don't deserve it. Appreciate y'all. Thank you.
1: And that's your King of New York right there. That is the most boring speech ever given at a championship parade of all time. At least accidentally say the name Becky. At least say Hammond or something. But, like, you're not even going to mention anything. You're just going to say they don't deserve it and then just walk away. I feel like that's pretty weak.
0: Yeah, he said a bunch of nothing. Everyone cheered. He could burp into that microphone today, and everyone would cheer and give him the same sort of response. It doesn't matter what he says anymore. And I do find it funny, Izzy, before we get to the polls, that after winning the title, being the best player on the Knicks and helping them win their first title in 50-some-odd years, that people are still questioning whether or not Jalen Brunson is a top-5 player or top-10 player. What he's saying there clearly is it doesn't matter. We have the ring. We won the title. We don't need to respond. But I do find it funny because I'll ask you, Izzy, would you take Anthony Edwards or Jalen Brunson?
1: Today?
0: Because my guess is it's going to be Anthony Edwards. Most people would, right?
1: No, I'll take Jalen Brunson. He's a more reliable scorer, I think. Yeah, he's not quite as explosive, potentially, as Anthony Edwards can be. But, I mean, the man scored 60 against the Spurs in a game, like, during the regular season. I think he can do pretty much anything. And it's not like Anthony Edwards is this great defender. He's a capable defender, but he doesn't really put on a show defensively.
0: Okay. I just feel like there's a lot of people out there saying, hey, if, you know, Jalen Brunson, good player. Not a great player, and I would take certain guys over him to start my franchise.
1: Yeah. Well, that's the one thing I hate about sports today is we're judging everything immediately. Jalen Brunson still got more career to go, so let's give it some time. So does Anthony Edwards.
0: A lot more.
1: Let's give it some time. We don't have much time, but let's get to the polls with the time we have left. It's usually a Taylor thing, right? So, Mikey, you got this under control? I know it's difficult.
3: I think I can handle it. All right, did every Knick since 1994 win a championship on Saturday?
0: All right, Taylor maintains that the Knicks won a championship for all the Knicks who have played since 1994, including Quincy Acey.
1: Including guys that are still in the league and currently playing for other teams?
0: No, that doesn't make any sense. Yeah. No.
3: Well, 67% of the audience said yes.
0: Bunch of Knicks fans. Everyone's getting caught up in the hype. Yeah. I mean, the moment. Yeah.
3: If Madison Square Garden could only get one statue, who would get it? It's either the OG Anunoby tip play or Jalen Brunson.
1: Man.
0: It's a tough one. Jalen, right.
1: Man, what kind of laws do they have in New York City that this building can only get one statue in front of it? It's ridiculous. I'm going to go ahead and say Jalen Brunson. It doesn't matter. Any number of poses, but the one with the three eating his face, probably.
3: 63% of the audience said Jalen Brunson. What sounds better for a parade? Championship parade or Canyon of Heroes?
0: Canyon of Heroes. Easy.
3: It's not even a question. 62% of the audience said
0: Keep it moving.
3: Canyon of Heroes. We have to do better than a bedazzled championship t-shirt. 81% of the audience said yes.
0: Taylor has one.
3: Yep. Any other year would Hurricanes Golden Knights been the talk of the town? 60% of the audience said no.
1: We'll talk to you sometime in the future.
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26: Mitch back Tuesday. Pauly Howard, John Jastrzemski, VSiN, the Sports Betting Network. A tough beat, an explosion late. Four late goals, all after the 80th minute. as Swiss beats Bosnia 4-1. Exact score was 25-1. And that was madness what transpired as the Swiss had to have it in a match coming up in an hour. And more on that, we're joined by Adam Zadroit with the RotoWire. He's on the Progressive guest line. What'd you think of that match? That was crazy. We were thinking draw again and possibly 0-0. We had five goals when it was all said and done.
0: Crazy end of that one. Sorry to the underbetters there. Yeah, there's a late red card, so that just opened things up. And Bosnia still wasn't kind of scared to play overly defensive there since they still needed some goals and they just kept flowing in. So hey, anyone with over, I guess that's good for you.
26: Okay, so let's look at hopefully an under here maybe, or at least not a lot of action. Canada's got to have it. They're laying minus 340. 10 of their last 11 matches have gone under 2.5 goals. Draw is almost 5-1. Qatar is plus 950. Canada's got to have it. How do you see this playing out and a best way to attack this?
0: Yeah, I think this is Canada just watched this match. Both these teams just watched this match. They need 3 points in this one. Canada is playing Switzerland next. And this is kind of a spot where I think you're either going to bet goals or you're going to bet corners. I don't know if you guys bet corners at all, but corners, basically, Canada need the 3 points. So they're going to be pushing for the majority of the game. And if they don't score, that's where the corners go. So I like corners in this one if you want to go. The number is pretty high here. It's over 7.5 corners. Is plus 100, raced in 9 corners, plus 180. But I also like a clean sheet here for Canada in a win, and that's about even odds you can get. So, you know, Qatar in their last game had 6 shots. They got the late equalizer against Switzerland. I don't think the late equalizer or the late goal is going to come in this one. So let's just take Canada. No goals allowed for them. That's a win and a clean sheet. That's about even odds. So we're back in Canada here. They need the 3 points, and they are the better team. So I think it makes sense.
26: All right. Good breakdown. We're on the air live tomorrow for USA and Australia. USA minus 170, a great performance. I'll start with the opener with the win 4-1. How about a prop here, and do you see the USA getting it done again?
0: I think I do. This is a bit of a different game. Australia were super defensive in their win against Turkey, and they got those 2 counter goals, one of them early. So Turkey just racked up the shots. I'm not sure it's going to play out the same way in this one where USA, well, hopefully it doesn't. Hopefully USA don't allow the, you know, first goal in the first 10 minutes against Australia here. Hopefully that doesn't happen. But similarly, I think you can also bet USA corners in this one. The absence of Pulisic possibly doesn't help. It doesn't look like he's going to be ready to start. So we're going to see a little bit of a different lineup. Pulisic was awesome in the first half of the Paraguay game. So removing him definitely does take away some things. But I think you can still bet some goals for the USA. And we're still getting, I mean, we're, you know, Balogun's still going for the golden boot here in the World Cup. He had 2 goals in the first game, mm-hmm. plus 155 anytime goal scorer in this one. First goal scorer, he's plus 450. So back USA, back Balogun to score, and hopefully that defense holds on against some of these speedy Australians.
26: Okay, excellent.
2: So, Adam, I bet the United States to go to at least the round of 16. I was super stoked by what I saw in their first game. Curiously, you're someone that knows this team inside and out. Did the calculus change watching their first World Cup game as far as what the ceiling is for this team? Or am I being a little too overdramatic in just looking at one individual match? Because, listen, I'm not going to, again, not going to pretend to be a soccer expert, but I've seen the United States in a World Cup every 4 years. That was as good a performance as I can ever remember by a United States soccer team. So correct me if I'm wrong. Does the calculus change after seeing what you saw?
0: I think even with that performance, the route in the knockout rounds, your bet to the round of 16, they're currently plus 170 to reach the quarterfinal. I think those bets are still looking good, even if it was just a plain 1-0 win or something like that. Their route is still pretty favorable, but throw on the 4 goals, throw on, they looked amazing. Obviously, we have the Pulisic injury situation, and I don't think they can get further than the quarterfinals against a team like Argentina or however the race is going to play out in the knockout round. So depending on the matchups, we'll see who gets first in the other possible group or second in the other possible group. Maybe they'll get in the situation they're playing Belgium in the round of 16, something like that. But we need Pulisic healthy. I think if you want him to go to the round of 16, quarterfinals, maybe beyond, you need to be 100% healthy. And that's been the main thing. You know, we watch in previous World Cups, this team just really hasn't been healthy. These guys are healthy. Mm-hmm. Pulisic is on the edge of being healthy. You need everyone to stay healthy. That's probably the big thing right now. Going in this Australia game, going in the third group game, maybe there's going to be some rotation in that final game against Turkey, because maybe USA wins this game against Australia and they actually don't need 3 points against Turkey. So we could see some rotation, get these guys 100% ready for knockouts. And if they are healthy, I think that, you know, what we saw in that first game, I think there's good reason to believe that this team can actually make a real run in this tournament.
1: Hope you're right.
2: 9 o'clock Eastern today, Mexico +105, South Korea +300. The draws have been insane, Adam. They've been absolutely insane. I'm sick to my stomach. I'm not betting more of them because it's just been an absolute cash cow throughout this World Cup. Here we are. The draw, according to our friends over at DraftKings Sportsbook, +225. Is that the way I should be looking to play Mexico and South Korea? Or dare I say, should I be playing it a little differently?
0: I actually like that, too. I like the draw. I think it's kind of like a 1-1 type of game. I think it's going to be pretty gritty, a massively different matchup for both of these teams compared to the first games that they played. Both teams coming off 3 points, and they don't want to get too crazy. They don't want to lose this game and be in a situation in their third game where, you know, they need points in that third game. So I wouldn't be surprised if this is, you know, one of those 1-1 exact results. It's probably sitting about +550, something like that. We had that day 2 days ago, I think it was, all four games were draws. This feels like a draw type of game. The two best teams in this group, and I don't think either one of them, Mexico are at home, so you kind of throw that in there. Maybe they're not going to, you know, play scared,
1: right.
0: But I think South Korea will put up a decent enough fight that I do like the draw here, +225. So I'm with you, JJ.
1: 1-1 is 6-1 here at Circa. Adam Zdrojek, our guest on the Progressive Guest Line with RotoWire. Follow the money, Paulie and John. Beeson, the Sports Betting Network. Two more plays. You mentioned how, you know, Turkey was a sexy pick. A lot of people like Turkey, and then they lose 2-0 against Australia. Tomorrow night, do they bounce back against Paraguay?
0: I think they do. Paraguay, we saw them against the United States, and I don't think that they are as, I guess, sound defensively as what Australia looked against them. Australia kind of just let Turkey, you know, blast shots from outside, 30 shots in that game. None of them, most of them of not high quality. I don't really think Paraguay have that in them. We saw them against the United States. Some of their defenders kind of look out of their depth a little bit, and Turkey present a few of those same guys who can make things happen on the wing and score goals. And we're getting, it's about even odds, plus odds here on Turkey, +105 I'm seeing right now to win the game. And they do need to win this game. So, you know, they lost the opener. This is their game to win, and they are the better team. And the thought is the goals are actually going to go in this game at +105. And if you want to get a little crazier, maybe Turkey over 2.5 goals. Maybe that one's too crazy, but a little more money. Turkey over 2.5 goals is +350 odds. So that one's pretty nice.
1: Okay. Germany, fantastic in their first match. They won 7-1. They take on Ivory Coast Saturday. Total of 2.5 over -150. Over, more goals for Germany again Saturday afternoon?
0: I think this is going to be a fun one. Germany, we already saw the 7-1 result, but they weren't really tested defensively in that game. I think they're going to be tested a little bit in this game. Ivory Coast got the late win against Ecuador in their first one, but they have some standout guys. Jan Diamond, he just had an article in the Players Tribune about how he grew up playing soccer. A guy in the rumors of $100 million to go to Liverpool. That was the rumor today. This guy is going to be a nuisance for Germany. And on the other end of that, I don't think Ivory Coast defense is good enough to keep Germany completely out. So I think both sides are going to get goals. I think the talent in this game is going to be on both sides of this game. So you can bet goals, both sides, both teams to score over 2.5. There's a lot of different ways. maybe you want to go over 3.5 goals as well. There's been a few games like that in the World Cup. That one is sitting at plus 165. So I think both teams can score in this one. It'll be a real test for this Germany team, seeing a team that can actually do things on the wing and have a few goal scorers.
26: Excellent job,
2: okay,
26: my man.
2: Adam. Futures.
26: Sorry, go ahead.
2: Futures market, real quick. I got to hit you on this. I got Portugal. I got the Netherlands. If there's another future I can add, you got about 20 seconds. What's the future I should add?
0: We got USA to reach the quarterfinal. You kind of already mentioned that one.
2: Yeah, I got that too. And I'm talking outright.
0: Let's go Morocco. Morocco quarterfinal plus 225.
2: 40 to 1. Okay.
0: 40-1. Win it all. Morocco. We saw them against Brazil. I think they have enough to make a little run here, similar to 4 years ago.
26: Excellent job, my man. A lot of picks. Good luck. We'll catch up with you soon. Enjoy USA tomorrow.
0: Yes, sir. Enjoy the games, guys.
26: Thank you, sir. Adam with RotoWire. Luke, check my numbers. I think BTTS is now 19-7. Bosnia got one late. And I think the dog to score is now 19-4, JJ. They got the late one there, too. Again, that's 1-0 in the 80th minute. Then the red card happens and 4-1 final, and they even score a man down. Back to the concrete jungle up next. The MLB card, a stat on the Yankees you will not believe, coming up on Follow the Money.

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12: Red Sox swept at home by the Blue Jays. Again, Boston on pace to lose 100 games. Worst home record in all of baseball. Toronto wins 4-3. There were five teams today trying to sweep their opponent. How about the Braves all of a sudden? The game was rained out, but they have lost 6 of 7 now. And as we were talking during the break, John, Philadelphia is only 6 back, and they're playing great ball under Mattingly, and the Braves now dealing with their first losing streak of the season.
13: Well, you had to figure at some point in time, probably the Braves were going to cool off. That was going to happen. I mean, they've just been on this insane heater for basically 2.5 months. And with a couple of key guys out of the lineup, I think you've seen them get exposed a little bit here. But I can't say enough good things about the Phillies. The Phillies went and made the managerial change. They tried to jumpstart their team. And I want to remind everybody, they had a similar plan of action a few years ago when they said goodbye to Joe Girardi. They brought in Rob Thompson. That team went on a run and made it all the way to the World Series. You know, that Phillies team, they've been knocking at the door the last couple of years. They would have an insane 1-2 punch if they got in a postseason play with Christopher Sanchez and Zach Wheeler. And I don't love the bottom of their order, Paulie. I think it's been a problem for them. We saw that in the Arizona series when they're in the playoffs. We saw last year when they played the Dodgers, it felt like nobody at that bottom of the order could go and get a hit, and there's just too much pressure on the likes of Turner and Schwarber and Harper. But I'm seeing the Phillies at 15-1 right now on the odds board. Mm-hmm. If you're looking for somebody to maybe, dare I say, take a poke with, Phillies with the Dodgers. See, the thing with the Dodgers is nobody really cares what they do in the regular season because, hey, they've won 2 world championships. Wake me up, see you in October, away you go. But they have age on that team. And a lot of people forget this about the Dodgers. They should have lost to the Blue Jays. They were thoroughly outplayed by the Blue Jays.
14: Yeah.
13: So I have Atlanta already in the portfolio at 10-1. Uh-huh. I'm thinking long and hard about adding the Phillies at 15-1.
14: Sure, sure. $1.25 tonight. Nola against the throw-in Samoan. And this is only their first meeting. He had an ERA of 5 against them last year. There's some good numbers from player props. Bichette, 400 career against Nola. Sosa, you want to look at his total bases, 430 career against Manaea, and Stott, 444. But $1.25, total of 10. You like the Mets, though, tonight?
13: I do, and I'm going to get to that when we get to best bets. Sure. For a couple of different reasons. Number one, historically speaking, they've played pretty well against the Phillies the last few years. So I like that. Sean Manaea has been very disappointing. Last year he was hurt. This year, it took him forever to get going. But if you've watched him his last few outings, he's throwing the ball much, much better. I don't trust Aaron Nola. And I'm so glad you brought up that total base prop with Bo Bichette. He is on an insane heater when it comes to having 2 hits in a game. Uh-huh. I think he's done in either 6 or 7 consecutive games. So I think the Mets are live on the money line at plus 100. That's a bet I will be making. And I am totally cool if you want to get on board with Bo Bichette over 1.5 total bases, 2 plays I like in Mets Phils.
14: Okay, let's get to your Yankees. What a run. They are 1-8-10. They're 9-4 since Judge got hurt. They're averaging 6 runs a game. You can look at Bellinger total bases again tonight, which is 2 over plus money at DraftKings. He's 6-8 in the series against the White Sox. Here's another team trying to sweep, and it's Weathers going for the Yankees, and they're up to $1.80. White Sox starters have an ERA of 8 in June, worst in Major League Baseball. They embarrassed Martin earlier in the series, what they did. And here's the stunner. And a lot of this is tied in, going back how they've owned the Minnesota Twins, especially in the playoffs. But since 2024, the Yankees are 64-21 against the AL Central. 9.5 the total. Yankees up to $1.80 almost at DraftKings. What do you think, JJ?
13: So I think the Yankees at 165 is a little too rich for my liking, especially because Ryan Weathers has been giving up the gopher ball over his last few starts. So I don't feel great about laying a big number with him. I do think that total, and normally I don't like playing overs. I think there are a ton of runs in this game between the Yankees and the White Sox. The White Sox, for the most part all year, have swung the bats very well. The Yankees have been red hot offensively. I mentioned Weathers giving up the home run ball. I know it's a hefty total at 10, but I think we will have runs in the Bronx between the Yankees and the Chicago White Sox. And you're absolutely right, Paulie. Listen, Yankees see American League Central teams. They beat the living daylights out of them. And I had a take. I'm going to throw it at you. I can't believe I'm saying this because I know Aaron Judge is the best player. He's right there with Ohtani. He's a 3-time MVP. He's an absolute stud. From what I've seen recently out of the Yankees, Paulie, who's better in the American League? I mean, honest question, even without Aaron Judge.
14: Yeah.
13: Like, these teams in the Central, absolutely not. Sorry, right. Cleveland Guardian fans who are listening. You never win in the postseason. You can't hit enough. Seattle would be the team that I would throw at you.
14: Yeah.
13: Obviously, with Judge not being in the equation. But the Yankees have had their way with Seattle. What I'm getting at here, Paulie, there's absolutely no excuse for the Yankees. And this run American League, they better be in the World Series.
14: Wow, that's strong. How aggressive do you want to get? Like with Ben Rice MVP and this kind of, what he's doing is incredible, the year he's putting up. And I think it's Will Hill who's got the big ticket on him MVP.
13: He does. Here's the problem that Ben Rice is going to have. The voters prioritize athleticism, defense, well-rounded baseball players. That's the evolution of the MVP award over the last couple of years, where a lot of these advanced stats have come to the forefront, not just from an offensive perspective. You're seeing it, like, defensively, base running, like the whole kit and caboodle. And that's where Ben Rice is not going to profile. But my counter would be, look at the guys who are right now up at the top of the odds board for MVP. Jordan Alvarez has been amazing. Mm-hmm. He's on a terrible team.
14: Yep.
13: Bobby Witt Jr.
14: No
13: has
14: chance.
13: Not, and I bet Bobby.
14: No chance.
13: And I bet him, Paulie, at the beginning of the year, terrible. It's a losing ticket.
14: Yeah.
13: It's dead. It's over. I admit it. I can't believe I bet the Royals to win a division. I bet with MVP. I'm going to take a big fat L on that. So it happens. What are you going to do? But you're going to give him MVP on a crummy team like that? And my question for anybody who's going to be like, oh, well, JJ, how is Ben Rice going to get in the MVP conversation? Who exactly is going and taking in the American League?
14: Mitch threw out Toronto a couple days ago. I'd still be concerned that Toronto can get their act together, and now they're approaching 500 after sweeping the Red Sox. I'm with you on Seattle.
13: I think that's fair.
14: Yeah, but Toronto.
13: I think that's fair. Yeah. Seattle would be the team for me because I think their pitching is outstanding. And if they're aggressive at the deadline, maybe adding another bat. And we saw last year, they were super, super close to getting to a World Series. Here's my thing with Toronto. I get Mitch's point. And I do think there are good buy low opportunities at this point on Toronto because they haven't had the same magic that they had a year ago. If you go back to last year, this was kind of the point in the season. They started to take off and they started to make their move. But these teams that lose in like crushing fashion, Paulie, that hangover ends up being a real thing. That's the only thing that keeps scaring me off the Blue Jays.
14: Fair enough. That's fine, but I'm stunned with what the Yankees are. Number one, the pitching's scary now that they're healthy. But to hit like this without Judge and the year Rice is having and Bellinger locked in, and I could see runs tonight in this White Sox game at home with a total of 9.5. Some other numbers here. Cameron goes for the Royals, $1.15 at home against St. Louis. What a story that is. St. Louis, number two in ROI this year. You're up over 10 units betting on the Cardinals in second place. Kansas City, 3-10 when Cameron starts, and 7 times in the next 11 games, the Angels and A's play. Was he scratched, Luke? I saw Soriano earlier. Now I don't see a pitcher listed. He must be off. Jumps going for the A's. Total of 10. A's 170 at home. Jumped 2-0 with a 186 in the last 3. The Angels have scored first 11 games in a row. And the A's have been involved in a ton of high-scoring games here, but I think Soriano was off with that news. And Martin, even though with a rough outing the other night, number one for ROI for pitchers, the White Sox are 11-3 when he starts. He's up over 9 units. And Griffin for the Nats, they're 11-4 when he starts. He's up over 9 units. Eric Geddy up 7-plus units. They're 9-2 when his starts. And the White Sox are number 3 in ROI, up 10 units. Great story, but I'm with you, though. I mean, it just, if the Yankees can't get this done, and you forget about the team that went to the World Series and then kind of embarrassed themselves against the Dodgers. 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Real or Fugazi up next. 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
14: You know it. And perfect timing. A New York City edition of Real or Fugazi. JJ, Wemby would have been suspended if there was a game six. Real or Fugazi?
13: I love that I can drop a Fugazi right out of the gate. Of course it's Fugazi. You know this, Paulie. They were going to make sure that their star players dictated the terms on the court. Now, I'm not justifying the Wemby play. I think it was dirty. I think it warranted a flagrant foul and an ultimate suspension. But you're asking me what the result would have been. I don't think the league would have suspended him. They didn't upgrade the foul that should have been upgraded for a flagrant foul earlier.
14: Yeah.
13: No, I'm going Fugazi on this one. I really do. I think he would have played game six.
14: That was Kawhi Leonard part two. Brunson could have been knocked out of the series. Knicks fans were going to riot if that happened. Wow, that would have been something. That really would have forced the league in a tough spot. He needs to embrace the villain role moving forward. Real or Fugazi?
13: I'm going to go Fugazi here on this. I think maybe in New York City, he's going to be public enemy number one as far as what happened with this series against the New York Knicks. But I think it's too early in Wemby's career to have that attached to him. I want to see how next year plays out. And I think you can get to a point where Wembanyama's style of play makes him so insufferable, as talented as he may be, that he does have to say, you know what, the hell with the haters. I'm going to go embrace the idea of being a bad guy. I just don't think we're at that point yet. Unless, of course, Paulie, you happen to be walking around New York City. Yes. And if you play the Knicks, you got to embrace the villain role. Wow. That's all.
14: That was a quick 180 because we loved them. And everyone loved him, especially what he did against OKC. And then a lot of, hey, wait, this guy's dirty. What's he doing? Headlock and sticking the leg out and pointing to his head. I'm in your head. And then that escalated quickly. James Dolan, between the speech to the players with a week left in the regular season, saying 10 weeks, I need 10 weeks, the guts, and he was criticized, to let go of Tibbs and pointing out he's running us into the ground. He's not playing the bench. We're playing too many minutes. We're running out of gas. Playoff times. Dolan deserves a lot of credit for what the Knicks accomplished and making a change with Mike Brown. Real or Fugazi?
13: Yeah, I'm going to say real here. I can't believe I'm saying it because I was very critical of James Dolan's tenure from the most part when he was owning the New York Knicks. But here's why he deserves the utmost credit. He was smart enough to realize I got to go and hire somebody who knows a lot more than I do. And he brought in Leon Rose.
14: Yeah.
13: And it was an out-of-the-box, outside-thinking type of hire. He goes against a super agent out of CAA, and he has stayed out of the way. He has let Leon cook, and the results have been outstanding because Leon Rose, every move he's made, has struck gold. Like, from the OG Anunoby trade, nobody's complaining about the picks now from Mikal Bridges, right. Kat. And, yeah, I didn't like the firing of Tom Thibodeau. I thought it was a mistake, Paulie, that they fired Tom Thibodeau. Nobody's saying that now. And the comparison you have in New York forever is Buck Showalter to Joe Torre. I don't know if Mike Brown's going to go rattle off 4 out of 5 championships, but I can tell you this, 53 years without a title, you don't got to worry about paying for a meal in this town anytime ever again.
14: No kidding. And Brown getting the standing ovation at the steakhouse was awesome. This is the most likable New York sports team since the 86 Mets. Real or Fugazi?
13: It's real. I'll tell you what's Fugazi, though. I would put the 96 Yankees and the 2007 Giants and the 94 Rangers in that category,
14: okay,
13: too. Because those teams all,
14: yeah,
13: for different reasons.
14: Yeah.
13: Very, very likable teams. Very likable. But, yeah, it's got to be just because of the way the city united and rallied around the Knicks. And, listen, I know I'm missing New York, so the anti-New Yorker is going to be listening saying, yeah, of course, JJ, you find them super likable. I mean, they are. How do you not like Jalen Brunson?
14: Yeah.
13: How do you not like Karl Anthony Towns? How do you not like OG Anunoby? It's just like you don't have that mercenary hired gun leading this team. This is a puzzle that all of these individual pieces fit so beautifully together with. So it's real. Absolutely.
14: Okay. I mentioned it earlier, and you talked about on your podcast, the best New York sports free agent signing ever. I think that's real. But Brunson ending the drought, because the Knicks sucked before he got there. And he turned them into a contender in a playoff team year in, year out. And then the iconic Game 5 and dropping 45 in the 45 on the road. Brunson is on Jeter's level now, real or Fugazi?
13: That is Fugazi. And I love Jalen Brunson. Jalen Brunson is the king of New York. In order to be on Derek Jeter's level, though, Paulie, you got to go and do it multiple times. I mean, Derek Jeter, from the minute he came into the big leagues, won 4 championships in 5 years. Now, you want to sit there and tell me the Yankees had more pedigree? Sure, yeah. Be my guest. Yeah. They also had a 18-year title drought when he came to the team in 1996, right? Like, they had 95, good year, lost. I was hysterically crying when Edgar Martinez hit the ball down the left field line. Seattle beat the Yankees. But you got to win more than once. Like, Jalen Brunson could be the king of New York. Getting on Derek Jeter's level, let's just say that there's some work to do.
14: Tough or greater. Okay, after ending the 53-year drought, it's more likely that they come back to the middle of the pack than the East. Then they repeat. Real or Fugazi?
13: Oh, that's Fugazi. And I understand the NBA now teaches us parity, parity, parity. That's why we haven't seen a repeat champ since the Golden State Warriors. But the odds boards have them in the top four.
14: Yes.
13: I would make the argument they should be third because they should be ahead of the Boston Celtics. And you mentioned Jalen Brunson. You want to bet against Jalen Brunson now that people are going to say, hey, you're 1 year one-off. Your team can't go and do it again. I would tread lightly with that. I'm not necessarily suggesting there's going to be another parade down the Canyon of Heroes in 2027, but middle of the pack in the East? Who do you like in the East? Like, Detroit's got to get some shooting. I'm very high on the Indiana Pacers. I know the Celtics will be heard from. How are the Knicks, assuming they're healthy, not a top four team in the conference?
14: Fair. Yep. I'm certainly, I like them more than the Celtics, too, after what you said earlier on the show as well. I was there for over a week and a half. I loved Manhattan. I proposed at the Boathouse in Central Park. But one observation I had when I was there is every day trash day. Why is there trash on the street every single night, no matter where you go? Is there, every day is trash day in Manhattan. Real or Fugazi?
13: That seems real.
14: Yes,
13: especially
14: does.
13: In Manhattan.
14: Yeah.
13: But you know what? It makes sense, Paulie, when you have the amount of people that are living and working and just being a part of it all. Ultimately, like, you got to get rid of the trash. That's why we put our sanitation workers to work.
14: It's on the streets, I know.
13: And that's why they're going to get well taken care of, hopefully with a lot of overtime after cleaning it up after this parade.
14: Yeah, no kidding. That was stunning. Love that. Good. Real or Fugazi. I can't get enough of the Brunson thing. I just can't believe. And you said earlier that it exceeded your expectations, how fun the parade was. You've said the Uber Eats guy, the Robinson truck, Spike Lee out there, Frazier. And then Brunson finally went off on his critics. And that is, I don't know if you've seen it. I'm sure you have. But this the whole list of everyone saying, criticizing the move, can't believe the contract. And that this guy gets to say, I told you so, and shut everybody up after what he did and taking the leaving the $110 million on the table. What an incredible story. And shame on the Dallas Mavericks, too, with all of it.
13: Oh, my goodness. You know, that's such a great point, Paulie. You know, we as talk show hosts spent so much time a year ago dissecting the Mavs. How do you let Luka Doncic go? What a mistake letting Luka Doncic go. Fair. Justified. Nico Harrison was absolutely out to lunch and clueless in making that move. But I'm glad that the revisionist history is now finally starting to acknowledge maybe they made a huge mistake in not paying Jalen Brunson, because
14: yeah,
13: they could have. They chose not to. And I'm counting my lucky stars as someone that does New York content as a Knicks fan that Jalen Brunson got to free agency. And make the argument it's the best free agent signing in the NBA ever. I won't put him ahead of Shaquille O'Neal. I think that's outrageous to do. Shaq's super dominant, insane, large, and alive. The fact that we have this conversation, though, is pretty wild,
14: yeah.
13: Don't you think?
14: Yeah. I see that point, but also Kobe won with Gasol, and Kobe won some rings without him. But I just you ran it down earlier. They were laughing stock. How bad they were, and dealing with the Isaiah Thomas debacle and the Phil Jackson debacle. And Brunson changed everything. There's a market on Giannis that has moved while we've been on the air. We'll tell you about that. And I want all of our listeners to do this. Mitch tried it and gave it up. John will tell you what he picked up, and he stuck with it. He'll tell you what that is next on Follow the Money, VSiN, the Sports Betting Network.
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14: Welcome back, Paulie Howard. John Jastrzemski in for the next couple days. Fun show today, and we're getting ready for Canada and Qatar. And our previous guest recommends, gave out Canada to win to nil, which is even money. Canada got to have it, minus

0: they can orchestrate some sort of three-team trade involving Jaylen Brown. Boston goes and gets Giannis. Obviously, Milwaukee, if they're a rebuilding team, they're not keeping Jaylen Brown. They would look to flip him for a crazy asset. And that's where maybe a top five or a top six pick, like the Clippers, for example, comes into the equation. That, to me, is my pushback on it. And listen, here's what you got to ask yourself if you're the Milwaukee Bucks. What do you want to do moving forward now as a franchise? Do you want to trade Giannis, get pieces back? You brought up all useful names. Not wrong. But do you want to like kind of cap yourself as like a 30, 35 win team? Or do you want to blow it up, get as much as you can as far as picks, stink for a year or two, and get back in the business of being in the lottery with minimal contracts, building this baby from the ground up? I don't know the proper answer to that question because I don't know what's in front of the Milwaukee Bucks. But I think that's kind of the language logistics we're looking at right now. What exactly do you want as a franchise? Because in theory, what you presented from the Miami Heat makes a ton of sense. And you know Miami's dying to get him because Pat Riley, at the end of his basketball career, is salivating over the possibility of getting one more star that he can leave as like a lasting legacy for the Heat and that franchise, the place he's been a part of now since he cowardly faxed his resignation from the New York Knicks to, I believe it was Dave Checkets back in 1995. And yes, I was still very bitter about the fact that Pat Riley left my team. But I also can acknowledge what a brilliant basketball mind he is. And he's had a ton of success as a coach and as a GM. But I think long story short, that's what the Bucks have got to figure out here. What exactly do they want?
1: My comeback would be, what do the Celtics want to do? And we're going to talk to the legend Bob Ryan tomorrow. Who's going to
0: win up about that?
1: Yeah, fired up. Can't wait. Because it's can they land him? But also, who wins the debate about, like Keith said, and you go back, let's do it on a Follow the Money podcast, that Brad Stevens was ticked off. It was unacceptable. They blew, first time in the history of the franchise, they blew a 3-1 series lead. How they play, the nonsense with the 53s a game. And he said, I want to play a different way. But I think Mazzulla is stuck in his ways about this is how I want to play. I want to. And then how many times can Jaylen Brown say, oh, this is my favorite season of NBA in my career. I had so much fun. I had so much fun. You have to establish that. What you want to do is, can Tatum and Brown get on the same page? And what do you want to play? Do you want the big guy down low? Or are you going to continue to play the math game and the numbers game, which was great in a regular season, but we've seen it peter out in the playoffs the last couple of years? I don't know who's going to win that. Is it Stevens winning the argument? Or is it going to be more, I'll go with my guy, Mazzulla here?
0: You know, the three-point argument is one that I would always side with the new age analytics people, because I get it. I know the NBA has changed, but you have to have a feel for the game, Paulie. And that's clearly been lacking with the Celtics.
1: Yes.
0: We saw it in the series they played a couple of years ago at Miami, where it came back and bit them in the butt. Mm-hmm. We most certainly saw it in this past series against the Philadelphia 76ers. When the shots are not falling, you have to be able to adjust your offense and play a different style. They have not done that. Now, is that on Mazzulla? Is that an organizational philosophy? Well, I need more answers. When we have Bob Ryan on tomorrow, I think we'll get a better sense and a better feel. But it's not sustainable. And that's why, like, if you're playing the Celtics, you know what you're thinking? Hey, they're going to have one or two games in a series where they shoot crazy from three. You're going to have to accept that. But on those days where they don't, they're going to be stubborn about shooting them. If you play your game and execute your offense, you're going to take advantage.
1: Yeah. All good points. All good points. I'm interested to hear this. So I tried to play and just teach myself. And I got to the point where I could play a par three course and that was it. But then I didn't want to go a real course and embarrass myself and that. But it's the only, I encourage all of our listeners to do it because we love sports and it's the only sport you can play as you get older. Mitch took the lessons. Mitch tried, but I think between the kid and it was so frustrating, he tapped out. Share the story of how you picked up golf and when you got into it and how it's worked out for you.
0: Well, Paulie, I got into it in COVID because remember, there's nothing going on.
1: Yeah.
0: No sports, everything locked down in New York.

0: I needed to get out of my apartment. So I got back into running, which I do. I ran in high school. Now I'm running half marathons. I love running. It's fantastic. It's therapeutic. It's good for my mental health.
1: Mm-hmm.
0: But I got into golf because I watched it all the time. I had buddies that played. They said it's the most fun. We get to hang out. You go play, scratch a competitive itch. And oh, by the way, if you're off, you can go have a couple of libations while you're out there. It's a win-win, cigar, the whole deal. And I'm like, yeah, this sounds like a lot of fun. I had no idea what I was doing. I mean, I was looking back at the club when I first started because I had bad baseball habits and I couldn't break my wrist.
1: Yes.
0: I basically taught myself how to play. I was embarrassing myself on golf courses. You mentioned how you were afraid to do so. I lived it. I embarrassed myself on golf courses for a good chunk of years. But I didn't take a ton of lessons, but I have a good buddy of mine who's a former golf pro, and I would send him videos of my swing. And, you know, you make tweaks. It's never ending. Like, I'm not going to pretend that I'm some scratch handicap. I'm not. If I play really well, I can break 90. But I can go out, enjoy myself, and have a great time on a golf course. And listen, it's a game for life, as you pointed out. I have a one-year-old daughter at home. I can't wait to get her into it because not only is it something I can spend time with involving her for the rest of my life, it's advantageous for a lot of females who want to get into golf, maybe help daddy and mommy out as far as scholarships are concerned. So maybe it's a multi-purpose interest, but golf's the best. And yes, I did teach myself how to be mediocre. So I'll take that.
1: It's funny you mention that because when I picked up golf, it ruined my baseball swing. I can see that. Yeah.
0: I can see that. And I'm playing in a charity softball game in July, so I'll report back to see if there are any bad habits.
1: Okay.
0: I try to think of them totally, totally differently, though. Like,
1: yeah. Well, what gives you the biggest problem? Short game's fine? Is it off the tee?
0: Actually, off the tee, I've been phenomenal recently.
1: Oh, really? It's the other way?
0: In the past, when I first started playing, I was embarrassing off the tee.
1: Yeah.
0: Embarrassing off the tee. I would say it's just consistency, you know, like it's a lot of those feel shots. It's knowing to hit the right club. And a lot of it for a lot of guys and gals who are getting into golf and you get to a certain level, course management, just like you see on the PGA Tour, the guys who know, hey, like can't get myself in trouble here. Got to play for bogey. Guys on the tour, they're playing for par. They're a different level. But like that element, from a mental standpoint, cannot be overlooked in any way. And, you know, it's the best game. Like, if I have free time and I'm off, that's all I want to do, Paulie. I want to play golf. So when I'm out in Vegas visiting you guys out in VSiN, I will be enjoying some of the fabulous, fabulous golf courses that Las Vegas, Nevada has to offer. I've already played a bunch. I'd like to add a couple more to the list.
1: Well, we got to get you at Shadow Creek, and that's a bucket list item.
0: That's on the list. I've not played it. I heard it's phenomenal.
1: Oh, God, we got some great courses out here. No doubt. We'll talk to the meat man, Steve Wiss, in half an hour. He's got a plethora of World Cup picks. But up next, we stick with the golf and the U.S. Open. There's a four-way tie at the top. Several golfers have imploded since we've been on the air. We'll talk to Kelly Bidlin up next. His thoughts on what's going on with round two. Guys to fade. The wheels came off with Koepka. A lot to get to in some matchups as well, what he's looking at, and the numbers as Rory's the favorite now with the U.S. Open. We'll talk to Kelly Bidlin up next on VSiN. 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
10: All right, getting ready for Canada and Qatar. We'll keep you up to date as they're ready to get started in Vancouver. And total of 2.5, Canada minus 370. And more on Mexico and South Korea coming up. We'll talk to the butcher, the meat man, Steve Wiss, later in the program. Paulie Howard and John Jastrzemski and JJ doing a great job coming off 4 hours covering the parade. Lived up to the hype. He had the future ticket to back it up before the season. Knicks 15-1. And the 4 hours of coverage, and the Knicks get it done. And I think the highlight, JJ, was the guy ordering 100 sandwiches from Chick-fil-A right in the middle of it. What a tough assignment for the delivery guy.
18: I felt bad for this poor Chick-fil-A guy. Like, how do you not deny that Uber Eats request? Unless, of course, whoever ordered the ridiculous order of Chick-fil-A goes and tips handsomely. You go and tip handsomely, then you know what? The poor delivery guy gets his money's worth. But, I mean, would you want to be that guy or gal going through that scrum carrying Chick-fil-A to a bunch of drunk idiots on a parade? Yeah. Come on now.
10: Yeah, no kidding. That is a tough assignment. Unbelievable. Brutal. But excellent job by everyone involved, and they behaved themselves so far as well. Kelly Bidlin joins us now. From Long Shots, and to talk a little golf, he's on the Progressive guest line. Oh, we can look at him either way. So a lot of surprises. I thought we'd see carnage because of the wind, and it appears it's died down a little, and the guys going out late have had some success. But a four-way tie at 2-under, and an amateur among them was Schauffele, Clark, and Sam Stevens. Your thoughts, my man, on what's transpired thus far?
20: Yeah, good to be with you guys. Ryder Cowan up there, that amateur that is tied at 2-under, Paul. Yeah, it's been interesting, man. And this is where it always gets dangerous trying to handicap weather if you go too far.
10: Yeah.
20: I was trying to stay patient with that heading into yesterday, last night. And then I finally flipped open the weather last night and I'm like, all right, like there's going to be an advantage in the morning. Nobody saw a 2-hour fog delay, come in here this morning. And that's really what, has shifted everything. And yeah, we've got some guys going out in the afternoon that are scoring here now, Paul. It's still pretty windy out there. The sun's broken through a bit. The immediate post-round reaction from a lot of players is that these greens are far more receptive than what they've seen at this course in the past. Yeah. And I would expect that's probably going to change here over the next couple days. And they probably set it up that way on purpose, expecting some heavy winds. But I'm curious to see if this scoring this afternoon can really keep up. I would expect some of this to die off.
10: Okay, there are some guys that you want to fade going into tomorrow because we mentioned it earlier. Koepka had so many birdie opportunities, and I think we got to 2-under, or a chance, several chances to get to 2-under. Wheels came off, he's 3-over. Adam Scott, wheels came off, he's 3-over. Spahn had a horrible round. Are there guys that you want to fade tomorrow?
20: Yeah, there really are. I just pulled up some of these putting stats and who are these guys that can keep it going? You know, Sam Stevens, 2-under par, gained almost 3 strokes over the field with the putter. These are usually what we look to for regression. And it just like shooting in basketball, we look for those putters either to get better if they are traditionally better putters or get a little bit worse if they're traditionally worse. So I would think he's going to come back to the pack a little bit. Meanwhile, like there's a Patrick Reed up there who putted well today, but that's what Patrick Reed does. So I don't really think he's a guy that you're going to see too much of a fall off with. That is the one that jumps out to me the most. Rory's up there too. I mean, he had the second best day putting, but Rory's a guy that can get the flat stick rolling for a tournament. So I'm not rushing to really look at that. We'll see if Gary Woodland can keep this round up. He's another guy who's, I liked heading into this week, but it's been all putting how he's been getting it done so far. I don't know if he's going to be able to keep it up with that club.
18: Kelly, I want to throw 4 names at you. I targeted them at the start of this tournament. Xander Schauffele, who's won the U.S. Open before. Patrick Reed, because I thought he'd play well in these sort of conditions. And, of course, like Shinnecock, I thought was kind of tailor-made to his game. And then I looked at Fitzpatrick and I looked at Fleetwood. I give you those 4. Obviously, Schauffele's off to the best start. But going into this thing, as far as how you felt about the 4 going into Shinnecock, who out of that group did you like the best?
20: Yeah, John, I'll tell you, I was actually my last ad yesterday, and it was, I couldn't get over it yet. You kept hearing all the Xander stuff all week.
10: Yeah.
20: I mean, look, he's never finished worse than 14th at the U.S. Open. Well, his major record is ridiculous. I get it. We were looking at top 20s here in town at minus 110. That was kind of the bet I was primed to make last night. Just kind of started digging into some of his stats over the past few tournaments. It's just, you're not used to seeing Xander Schauffele struggle on approach, and he has for a couple tournaments heading into this, not severely, but a little bit. And it was enough. It was enough for me to take my attention off of him. And I'll tell you, John, it was Matt Fitzpatrick, who I've been high on, was very high on heading into this season, was able to make some really good money off him at the beginning of the year when he was playing really well. And this was kind of the first major where I really didn't think I was going to have any interest in Matt Fitzpatrick, and ended up over the course of the days and research and pouring it in, loving Matt Fitzpatrick this week. So I ended up playing the top 20 play on him. So really, to answer your question, it would be Fitzpatrick going forward amongst that group. I think the Patrick Reed logic makes all the sense in the world. And just so much data-driven of betting that I'm doing. And Patrick Reed's just not playing that much right now. So I usually like to look for these guys that are in better recent form as they head into the majors. So Patrick Reed didn't really check that box for me, but completely understand why you would be loving betting him this week.
18: So speaking of a golfer who's not played particularly well, that's Bryson DeChambeau, who has been embarrassing in these majors. He was awful at Augusta. He was awful at the PGA Championship. And Kelly, going into this thing, I want nothing to do with Bryson. Like, no thanks. I'm trying to fade him in matchups. I'm not taking him anywhere near top 10, top 5, and outright forget about it. That said, off to a hot start, gets to 2 on the par, gives it back. Now he's at even. Were you selling a ton of Bryson stock as well for this particular tournament?
20: Yeah, it's one of those, you know, I think there's a difference, right, between not buying and actually selling, right? You can go and bet against these guys in matchups, and then there's guys you can just kind of stay away from. I would have said, John, if this was kind of what numbers that we had saw on Bryson a week ago, I mean, he was 14, 15 to 1 for a U.S. Open a week and a half ago. If those were the numbers that we were dealing with and the appropriate numbers in matchup markets and stuff were there, yeah, I would have been targeting him. But he very quickly got long. I mean, he was near 30 to 1 at some shops when he teed off. So I think the number got to a place where it was appropriate and honestly might have swung too far. I think I was one of those people that saw him make those couple birdies earlier, and it's like, we might have let this Bryson number go a little too far. He's still a very talented guy. I get it, doesn't have the form that we were usually looking for with golfers rolling into a major, plus not exactly the perfect course setup for his game, but still one of the class players in the world. There's always a number, right, fellas? There's always odds that you can drift a guy out far enough that he's going to become intriguing from a betting standpoint.
0: How do you feel about Scotty, who's 2 over and 10 to 1 to win it, 4 shots back?
20: Yeah, Paul, I like him. I was on him heading into the tournament, had to dial back bet size just a little bit because didn't know what we were going to get with the wind heading into today and the conditions this morning, this afternoon. Kind of glad I held back some, but I'll probably be looking to get back in on him live here at some point. I do think that he'll be okay going forward. I think it was tougher here this morning. I think we'll hear more from these guys as they get done with their rounds, why that was the case. I know the green speeds did catch up and surprise some of these guys here this morning and this afternoon. I think Scheffler will be okay, though. He was battling with it in the toughest of times with the rest of these guys. I think he'll be okay. He was still my top-rated guy, not even close heading into this. I know he doesn't have the wins this season, the one at the American Express back in January, but man, he is still by far the best statistical player on the face of the earth. And I thought him getting out to 6 to 1 was absurd. We haven't seen that number in years. So I couldn't lay off it then. I'm going to see where some of these books adjust things after the first round, but I might be back in on a little bit of Scotty after.
0: Morikawa, 1 under. He's through 8. Do you have, you want a mulligan on anybody or any regrets on what you did in the first round?
20: Well, you pointed out one. I mean, a couple regrets would be Siwoo Kim. I loaded up on Siwoo Kim. He's running near the bottom of the leaderboard. That one was not good. But you brought up Morikawa. I'm glad you did, Paul, because he was a guy on injury watch. Him, Brooks Koepka, we had a few of these guys on injury watch. Now, if his live numbers are correlating to what we saw before the tournament, I think he's a perfect candidate to jump in live. What he was doing at the beginning of the season on approach, he was having the best approach season out there. So now he's had plenty of time to get back from this injury. It's just tough with golf. We don't get standardized injury reporting. We have to kind of take these guys' word for it and trust our own eyes with what we see. So he, I think, is a perfect live betting candidate this week. If you were interested in Morikawa and long numbers before the tournament, no problem waiting around round and a half to see how he's playing. Might get a worse price. Fine. You're more confident, though, in his health.
0: Excellent, my
18: Kelly,
0: man. Yeah.
18: I'll tell you what's fascinating, too. McIlroy, now that he's won these back-to-back Masters, the pressure's off. He can play so free and loose. Yep. Like, that's a scary thing when you're talented as Rory McIlroy. Like, I didn't bet him. I didn't play him at all. He's got conditions that are similar to what he might get in Scotland or in Ireland. Just a little food for thought with the wind.
20: Oh, totally. Totally. I thought one of the other interesting stats heading into this tournament was a lot of people were talking about Cameron Smith. He had a couple good tournaments recently. And when you looked at best guys that were top five, both around the green and on putting stats, Cameron Smith was one of them. The only other guy in this field was Rory McIlroy. And that is not something that we usually think about Rory with. So totally with you there, JJ. Watch out for Rory going forward. And hey, take it easy on Tyler Kolek. Why'd you have to call him out in the crowd today, man? Like, he's just a player.
18: Hey, listen, I feel for Tyler. You can't look like an Upper East Side frat bro. I mean, the poor officer's got to do a little more homework on the team. You know what I mean? One of the politicians today called Jalen Brunson Jalen Brown. It was not the New York City mayor, so I'm not going to lose my money. It was somebody else. I'm like, come on, man. You got to get it right. Let's go.
10: Oh, it's a bad beat. That Brutal. Is sick. Thanks, Kelly. Enjoy the tournament.
20: Yep. Thanks, fellas.
10: Excellent. Sam Thanks, Stevens, Kelly. Wyndham Clark, 2-under. Rory, Harmon, a plethora of guys at 1-under. Aaron Rye, Morikawa, ton of guys still out there as well. Sam Stevens was 90-1. First round leader. See if he can get it done. The other two guys are still out there. Up next, Yankees in action coming up. And this gal has taken a lot of abuse. She's putting up big numbers. I think it's time to jump in tonight.
1: With the Bloomberg Business of Sports Report, I'm Charlie Pellett. Oklahoma City Thunder guard Shai Gilgeous-Alexander is moving to Nike's namesake brand. The news is another setback for Nike's Converse, which is on track for its worst annual sales in 15 years. The WNBA is expanding its schedule to 50 games per team next season, the most in the league's 30-year history. The new collective bargaining agreement that was ratified earlier this year allows the league to play up to 50 games for the next two seasons. The Knicks' victory over the Spurs drew a massive audience of 20.6 million viewers per game for the NBA Finals, which aired on Disney's ABC and also streamed on the ESPN platform. It was the most watched NBA Finals since 1998, and viewership more than doubled compared to last year. And that's the Bloomberg Business of Sports Report. I'm Charlie Pellett.
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10: World Cup 15 minutes in, Canada and Qatar, no score. And we're getting ready for Mexico and South Korea. The Meat Man come on in 15 minutes. Steve Wiss with a ton of picks coming up. And we're on the air live tomorrow for USA and Australia. Rory McIlroy, the favorite at the U.S. Open. John Rahm, the second choice at DraftKings. Scotty and Schauffele follow him. Kim, Berger, Spahn, Day, Goddard, Cam Smith, and Hovland. Brutal. Awful performances today and pretty much took themselves out of contention. Here with John Jastrzemski the next couple days, filling in for Mitch. Mr. New York, awesome. It's his day with the parade. As the Knicks get it, exercise the demons after 53 years. The parade was awesome, and he had a 15-1 ticket on the Knicks before the season started. Brunson saying, I told you so, and shutting up the critics today at City Hall. How about this tidbit you have, though? And I know we were talking before the show, but I can't imagine if you were a bookie in New York how bad you got buried and beat up that the Knicks closed 15-1 and covered almost every game, and the average margin, they set a record. But you have stuff, you have good data about what happened with the sports books out there.
18: Yeah, so this is courtesy of our friends over at Bleacher Report, BR Betting, an old colleague of mine, Raheem the Dream Palmer, put this up on Instagram, and I'm scrolling through during the break, Paulie. And according to BR Betting, New York sports books, so not, you know, Joe the Barber, not my guys down in Brighton Beach, you know, and now I'm talking about the legal guys, yeah. The FanDuels, the DraftKings, the Bet Rivers, the legal books in New York State lost $48.5 million last week. And I'm sure a lot of it is due to NBA finals and futures tickets that were getting paid out on the Knicks. And listen, my question to you is, you've been at this for forever. Huh? Are you surprised? Now, there's nothing you could have done in some of these spots because the Knicks were winning as a chunky, chunky underdog.
10: No, it didn't matter what the number was.
18: They were a chunky.
10: Yeah.
18: Well, that's what I'm wondering now. Because do you think we will get to a point, though, with these books in certain states, like Philadelphia or in Pennsylvania with the Eagles, or, you know, Massachusetts with the Patriots, where you're just not going to get as juicy a money line or a spread as what you might get in Vegas or somewhere else? Or are these lines so numbers-based, it's not going to matter? They're not going to care about the handle.
10: What happened out here? The year the Vegas Golden Knights made the Stanley Cup final, I mean, that was, no one thought of it. It's like an expansion team, please. But they had huge numbers. They won the division, and they went to the Stanley Cup final, so obviously won the Western Conference. There was a local casino here that handed out future tickets as like a gift, like a sign-up bonus, and obviously those cast at absurd numbers. But with that, you have, think about it, NBA Finals to win the East, and then the 15-1 run, and then they were still like 35-1 after they were down 2-1 against Atlanta. But you hit on it. People bet what they want to see, and fan is short for fanatic. So it was you didn't care what the number was, and they set the record for average margin of victory. It was just not to mention what you could have done in play, because it was, every game followed the same script.
18: Oh my goodness!
10: Finals.
18: And some of these games down double digits. On. Such a great point, and Cavs, I didn't take advantage of that nearly enough.
10: Yeah.
18: Cavs game, Spurs games, you go on and on. You know what I equated them to, Paulie? And I made this point a lot. I like to roll the dice. I'm not saying it's necessarily a profitable decision, but like when I come out to Vegas or I go down to Atlantic City, I love playing craps. I get my energy going. I feed off the table.
10: Game.
18: It's a fun game to play. That's the way I look at it. This Knicks postseason run and the way they were winning these games felt like I was on the ultimate craps eater. And it just felt like no matter what the logic told me, I had to keep getting more money on the table. Like there were a couple of lines. I'll give you a perfect example. Game 3 when they played Philly, every betting instinct I had told me Philly was the right side in the game. The market told you Philly was the right side of the game. I didn't care. I said, until the Knicks lose, I'm going to keep betting them.
10: Yeah.
18: Cleveland, same deal. Game three, market moved. Cleveland was favored. Public was all over the Knicks. And normally I see this and I'm like, oh my God, this is a rat to the highest of heavens. This is a terrible, terrible bet. I shouldn't be doing this. They were the hot craps table though, Paulie. I couldn't walk away. Couldn't walk away. I had to keep getting more money on it. I had to add the four. I had to add the six. I had to add another comeback. Like, that's what I did with this Nick playoff run. I just kept putting chips on the table until I couldn't do it no more.
10: Great point. Great comparison. To win 13 playoff games in a row and to go 12-1 ATS there in that stretch, and then win 9 in a row on the road, it was ridiculous. So it just had everything where it's, I'm going to keep betting them until they lose, and then they're crushing teams. And then you even had the two epic comebacks. They were 80-1 in play in game one against Cleveland, and then the 30-1 in the finals against the Spurs, and the magical and the incredible happened there as well. So it's just a perfect storm there with what happened with sportsbooks. Tonight, Yankees on fire. You're loving it. As I mentioned earlier, since 2024, 64-21 against the AL Central. Weathers is $1.75 at DraftKings. They're scoring six runs a game since Judge went out. Bellinger is 6-8 in the series. He's plus money to have two total bases tonight. White Sox starters, an ERA of 8 in June. Worst in MLB. Some props here. The over. What do you think tonight if the Yankees can keep this going and they've won 8-10 to open up a nice lead in the East over the Rays?
18: I'm not going to talk anybody out of the Yankees because you made the point about their dominance over the American League Central. And despite the fact that Chicago came into this series playing some great baseball, like I bet them at the beginning of the year to go and be an over, which I believe was in the mid-60s, Paulie, if I'm not mistaken, their win total. I could double check that. Maybe it was 70. I think it was in the 60s. They're going to go way over that. I think they're alive to make the postseason, but they've gotten humbled by the Yankees. I'm not talking anybody out of the Yankees tonight. I think the better play in this game is the over because the Yankee bats are red hot. Weathers has been giving up the long ball. And I know it's a crazy high total at 10. It is one of those hot summer nights in the Bronx. I think the ball is going to be flying out of Yankee Stadium. So for me, if I had to give you a play on Yankees and White Sox, not going to touch the side. I'll go with the total. Yankees, White Sox together, excuse me, over 10.
10: Yep. You got Rice has been hot as well and what Bellinger's doing. And for the first time this year, the Phillies take on the Mets. Don't look now. Phillies only 6 back of the division. They've been so good since Mattingly took over and the Braves have lost 6 of 7. Total of 10, Nola against Manea. And he's only making his second start. Stott's got great numbers against him. Going back career. And Bichette, as you mentioned, he's been hot. He's hitting .400 career against Nola. Nola, $1.25 against the Mets. What do you think tonight?
18: Don't like the Phillies in this spot. You nailed it, though, Paulie. They're playing some great, great baseball. They have gotten back into things since they made the managerial change. Hey, they got a one hell of a 1-2 punch with Christopher Sanchez and Zach Wheeler. Aaron Nola's not in that category. I think the Mets can get to Aaron Nola. I'll give you two plays in this game. Mets outright because they, historically speaking, have played well against the Phillies. Manaea throwing the ball better. But I want to add another play here. Let's add over 1.5 total bases for Bo Bichette.
10: Yes.
18: Who has been as hot as a firecracker. He's had 2 hits or more in like 6 or 7 consecutive games in a row. He's finally playing like the Bo Bichette we saw with the Toronto Blue Jays. So let's keep riding that wave. Mets outright. Bichette over 1.5 total bases.
10: Love it. Very good. Let me get this in quickly. Canada scored, by the way. 1-0, 22 minutes in. Canada on the board. One game in the WNBA tonight. All tickets cashed the same. Atlanta Dream Lane, 1.5 against the Fever. 173.5 the total. I like it over. I think someone needs to do a better job helping her with her shot, especially from distance. Angel Reese is $2 to have a double-double tonight. She's $1.05 to have 15 points. And you look at the prop, like 14.5 in some spots. 15 points, 17 rebounds. 25 points, 9 rebounds. 17-17. 18-17. 12-13. That's Angel Reese going back. But look at the last 3 games. 19 shot attempts. 22 shot attempts. 12
0: shot attempts. So, you know, at least getting aggressive and trying to take more shots. And it's got, you know, kind of a funky windup and delivery. But she is getting it done scoring. And everyone talks about the rebounds, and rightfully so. Is she right there every year leading the league? But to have 15, 25, 17, and 18 points going back the last four, and it's the attempts, to me, that's the big thing. And Fever don't play any defense. Should be a high-scoring game. And I don't think it's crazy to ladder her as well, that this is an outrageous to think she can get 15 points and definitely go over her rebounds. 1-0 Canada, 24 minutes in against Qatar. Mexico and South Korea coming up. FIFA rankings, Mexico 13, South Korea 22. We got props on that match. We got picks with the USA, Australia. Steve Wissel, run it down, coming up next on Follow the Money. Paulie Howard, John Jastrzemski, VSiN, the Sports Betting Network, Sirius XM, Channel 158. Plenty of picks coming at you next.

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14: Someone gives you 10,000 to 1 on anything. 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
15: I bet you $20 I can get you gambling before the end of the day.
16: No way.
15: I'll give you 3 to 1 odds.
16: Nope, 5 to 1.
15: Nope,
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15: You're right.
17: JJ, you're up first. Start us off, buddy.
18: Wow, I get the T-box. See, yes. I did not want to spoil the party. I did not know if I had to bring it back coming from break. Shame on me. I apologize for the awkward silence. I got two plays for you in Major League Baseball. And I want to remind everybody today, it is a very limited card for us coming on doing Follow the Money, because had a lot of afternoon baseball. Mm-hmm. A lot of the World Cup games already have happened. The golf has already happened. So I just wanted to keep it short and sweet. Two games of Major League Baseball. Mets, mention the fact that they, historically speaking,

0: want Boozer. I think I'm not sure they want Peterson. I think Boozer actually has got a decent shot to go there. Maybe the Jazz would draft Peterson and trade him.
1: There's also the thought, I heard someone bring this up a couple of years ago when Danny Ainge was in Boston.
0: Mm-hmm.
1: They had no interest in Markel Fultz. And they knew that Lonzo Ball was going to go two to the Lakers. Mm-hmm. They made that deal with the Philadelphia 76ers because they wanted Jason Tatum. There's a thought out there. This is all lying season, final week leading up to the draft. All reports out of Memphis are that they love Cameron Boozer. Like, that's their guy. They've fallen in love with Cameron Boozer.
0: The Grizzlies?
1: Want Cameron Boozer. Could there be a situation where the Jazz are playing a little bit coy and saying, maybe we want Cameron Boozer at number two? Could they be trying to hoodwink the Grizzlies into jumping up to number two? Who knows? But I'll say this, as of right now, and by the way, as we've been talking, this market has shifted, and that just tells you about the draft, right? These markets shift so quickly. A.J. DeBanza, Peterson, Boozer, trifecta, Matt, 1-2-3 has now moved to -115, and you can now get DeBanza, Boozer, Peterson, that trifecta you alluded to, back at +350.
0: Well, like I said, I almost bet a 4-1 yesterday. I'll wait. Like I said, I'm not going to make any more draft bets until we see what happens with trades over the weekend, because we could certainly have a change in the draft order or who's going to be picking in the top 5 or top 10. And you might make a bet tonight that you hate by Monday.
1: Hopefully that's not the case with my bet that I made.
0: I don't want to do that right now. Here's a player that intrigues me. How about Caleb Wilson, player from North Carolina? Is it possible Caleb Wilson could go number 3? Or do you think there's no doubt he's going to the Bulls at number 4?
1: I would be surprised if he ended up 3. I would be surprised if Peterson, Boozer, and DeBanza don't go 1-2-3 in some order.
0: All right. Now, I kind of anticipated that being your answer. Let me ask you this.
1: Mm-hmm.
0: If you're drafting, who would you rather pick? If you're on the clock.
1: Who am I?
0: Huh?
1: Am I a team or just anyone?
0: You're a team.
1: Okay.
0: You're a team. If you're on the clock and you got Caleb Wilson and Darren Peterson out there, who are you taking?
1: I think I'd take Peterson.
0: I wouldn't.
1: I know you're anti-Peterson. I do like the upside of Peterson. But look, that Arizona game, you and I were sitting here on Big Monday, and he was not healthy enough to play. And that was a pretty big red flag, and I wonder if a lot of teams are noticing that. We'll talk more about the NBA draft later on in the show. Want to get your perspective and thoughts on the rise of Mykel Brown, maybe going number 5 to the Clippers. But up next, College World Series, Ben McDonald will join us next.
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13: 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South Africa converted a late second-half penalty to earn a point.
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1: Alongside Matt Eumanns, I'm Tim Murray. About an hour from now, we will get our game of the night, which is Mexico taking on South Korea. Canada, one of the three host nations of the World Cup, is enjoying themselves quite a bit in Vancouver tonight. Mm-hmm. They lead 6-0 as that game just about to wrap up against Qatar. And Sebastian Salazar will join us coming up bottom of the hour. He will give us a little insight. Couple quick updates before we get to our guest, Matt. The Phillies have tied things up against the New York Mets. It is 3-3 in the bottom of the fourth inning. So another run home here for the Philadelphia Phillies coming off Sean Manaea. 3-3, bottom of the fourth inning at Citizens Bank Park. And the Yankees have tied it up against the Chicago White Sox. And not a typical name that you would think hit a home run is just his eighth of the season, but Ryan McMahon going yard for the Yankees. A gentleman who knows a thing or two about the Yankees because he is one of the color analysts for the Baltimore Orioles, but right now he's moonlighting for ESPN. College World Series action is Ben McDonald, who joins us right now, courtesy of our Progressive guest line. You know, Ben, we talked about it briefly earlier in the show. This run for Oklahoma and how tough the season was early on for them. How can you explain this to the folks of why the Sooners have completely flipped the script on this season and find themselves two wins away from a title?
20: Yeah, that's hard to say. I mean, you look at Oklahoma and the way they finished the regular season. They lost their last four SEC series. They go to Hoover, Alabama to the SEC tournament. They get beat by Missouri. They're one and done there. So they go what, I think 4-9 in their last 13 ball games. It didn't look good. They kind of limped into a regional. And we were talking to head coach Skip Johnson about that the other day. He said,